Every Breath You Take. It's the Police on Retro Mix. A lot of people think that's a love song, but it's actually kind of dark. It's about a stalker. In fact, the Police had several dark songs that sounded kind of poppy. All right, Tina Marie now. It's Lover Girl.

Venus, that's Bananarama in the mix on Retro Mix. Now, this next song is Rod Stewart basically sitting down and telling you about one of those early life moments that seemed thrilling at the time and a lot more complicated once he was old enough to laugh about it. A fascinating thing about it, though, is that the song doesn't really behave like a big pop hit. It's long and loose and a little rambling, and it's got this mandolin part in the beginning, but somehow that's exactly what makes it feel so alive. Maggie May on Retro Mix.

0: You Can't Touch This. That's MC Hammer on Retro Mix. And that song was the number one played song on MTV of the year 1990. And that was no accident. The record label actually sent out free promotional copies of the song to fans with a letter asking them to call up MTV and request they play the song. That worked out for them. Here's our phone number if we could play something for you. 855-40-RETRO. Coming back with music from Paula Abdul, also Whitesnake, George Michael, and more.
1: 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We'll be right back.
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23: For Waverly, Parsons, Cadiz, White Bluff, and all of JZM land, we'll see decreasing clouds through the night with lows in the lower 60s, a light south wind, sunny and hot on Sunday with highs around 90, mostly clear Sunday night with lows in the upper 60s, sunny and hot on Monday with highs in the lower 90s, increasing clouds Monday night with an isolated storm after midnight, lows in the lower 70s, scattered storms on Tuesday. I'm meteorologist Matthew Harding on Classic Hits 105.1 WJZM.
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0: Paula Abdul said that the demo version of this song was so bad, her mom literally threw it in the trash, and Paula had to dig it back out because she somehow knew there was a real hit hiding in there. And she was totally right, by the way. That one rescue mission basically launched her as a pop star. 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

Ace of Base on Retro Mix. That was their first big international hit. Their second single that really blew up and made them big on the international stage. This guy, though, was already big when this song blew up. It's George Michael, and I Want Your Sex on Retro Mix.

Anything, anything, drama-rama on Retro Mix. This next one is by girl group Seduction. Michelle Visage, April Harris on lead vocals. It's Two to Make It Right on Retro Mix.

0: Start Me Up. That's the Rolling Stones in the mix on Retro Mix. And the Rolling Stones are still making waves on the charts. This is the UK charts, the official physical singles chart. This is a list that looks at the best-selling tracks throughout the UK that are available on physical media. So if you go out and buy a CD or a vinyl album, that's where this stuff goes on the charts. And it's great to know that people are still buying their music and it's not just all digital and streaming. 855-40-RETRO is our number if we could do something for you. Pat Benatar on the way next. Also music from Mariah Carey, Phil Collins, and more.
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24: 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She is Pat Benatar. 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

Sweet Home Alabama. It's Lynyrd Skynyrd on Retro Mix. They actually all went to school together and named the group after a gym teacher they had named Lynyrd Skynyrd. All right, we're in the mix. Phil Collins, In the Air Tonight. You got it on Retro Mix.

0: Paradise City. It's Guns N' Roses in the mix on Retro Mix. They are on tour right now. Actually, they just wrapped up a leg of their tour. The first part of their tour was all in Florida, and they finished that up last week. Now they packed up all their gear and are headed to Europe. They'll be there until July when they come back here and run through the rest of their tour in September. All right, Madonna now, Justify My Love in the mix on Retro Mix.
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0: Sweet Emotion. That's Aerosmith on Retro Mix. And Aerosmith fans, this is one of those, wow, I didn't think we'd get this moments. Steven Tyler gearing up for a major solo comeback. It's a pretty big deal considering how serious his vocal injury was back in 2023 and the fact that Aerosmith had already retired from touring. It's not just a couple of guest spots either. It's a full 32-date world tour, and he's going to be doing both Aerosmith classics and his own material. He did a couple of shows already and sort of proved that he could still command the stage and that his voice was still strong. So looking forward to seeing him back on the road. 855-40-RETRO is our number if we can do anything for you. Music coming up from Ice House, also Prince, Janet Jackson, and more.
1: Retro Mix. We'll be right back.
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25: For Waverly, Parsons, Cadiz, White Bluff, and all of JZM land, we'll see decreasing clouds through the night with lows in the lower 60s, a light south wind, sunny and hot on Sunday with highs around 90, mostly clear Sunday night with lows in the upper 60s, sunny and hot on Monday with highs in the lower 90s, increasing clouds Monday night with an isolated storm after midnight, lows in the lower 70s, scattered storms on Tuesday. I'm meteorologist Matthew Harding on Classic Hits 105.1 WJZM.
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Daryl Hall and John Oates on Retro Mix. And if you've seen the Michael Jackson biopic, you probably noticed that Janet isn't in it. And apparently that's for a very simple reason. LaToya says that they asked her and she declined, very politely. The interesting thing is that she still says she supports Jafar Jackson in the film, though. So it sounds like it's not drama. She's just keeping distance on her own terms. Here she is with Escapade.

Prince on Retro Mix, and there are a lot of different elements of color associated with Prince. Of course, Little Red Corvette was that song, but more commonly, Prince is associated with the color purple, yet his sister says that wasn't even his favorite color. He said his favorite color was actually orange. All right, John Mellencamp, Hurts So Good. You got it in the mix on Retro Mix.

0: Shebop. That's Cyndi Lauper in the mix on Retro Mix. And she just wrapped up her Vegas residency at Caesar's Palace earlier this month. And she's done with her farewell tour that wrapped up at the end of last year. So if you want to see Cyndi, you're going to have to leave the country to do it. She's got a couple performances next month, one in the Bahamas and one in Portugal. All right, 855-40-RETRO is our number if we could play you a song, or you could get us on the web at RetroMixRadio.com.
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26: Well, they're Ronnie, Robert, and Charles Wilson, the Wilson brothers. They're actually cousins of Bootsy Collins. They are the Gap Band, Party Train, on Retro Mix.

separate ways, worlds apart. That's Journey on Retro Mix, a real rock star. Likewise, this next song, Michael Jackson was very deliberately trying to make a real rock song, not just a pop song dressed up like one. And he brought in Eddie Van Halen for the guitar solo at the end, and that gave it the exact jolt it needed. Then the video pushed it even further, because instead of just being another big Thriller single, it turned into a sharp, memorable anti-violence statement that also just happened to be really catchy and a fantastic song. Beat It is in the mix on Retro Mix.

Tainted Love, that Soft Cell on Retro Mix. And Blondie was formed in the 70s in New York, in the same neighborhood as Patti Smith, the Ramones, the New York Dolls, and the Talking Heads. They all have sort of that new wave punk thing going on. But Blondie took this to number one. Call Me is in the mix on Retro Mix.

0: It's the Knack, My Sharona on Retro Mix, and Doug Feger of the Knack wrote that song. He said he was 25 when he wrote it, but it was actually written from the perspective of a 14-year-old boy. All right, here's our number, 855-40-RETRO. If you got a request, call us. Music coming up from Queen, also Amy Grant, Electric Light Orchestra, and more.
1: 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We'll be right back.
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3: For Waverly, Parsons, Cadiz, White Bluff, and all of JZM land, we'll see decreasing clouds through the night with lows in the lower 60s, a light south wind, sunny and hot on Sunday with highs around 90, mostly clear Sunday night with lows in the upper 60s, sunny and hot on Monday with highs in the lower 90s, increasing clouds Monday night with an isolated storm after midnight, lows in the lower 70s, scattered storms on Tuesday. I'm meteorologist Matthew Harding on Classic Hits 105.1 WJZM.
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retro mix. And Amy Grant is known as the queen of Christian pop. She actually had the first Christian album to go platinum. Got a star on the Hollywood Walk of Fame in 2006. And 3 Grammy nominations for this hit, Baby Baby. It's in the mix on Retro Mix.

Lessons in Love. It's Level 42 on Retro Mix. And Jeff Lynne says that ELO basically became one of the biggest bands in the world while he was just in this really crazy creative hot streak, writing songs ridiculously fast and almost acting like the whole thing was no big deal. Here they are with Don't Bring Me Down on Retro Mix.

0: Obsession. It's Animotion on Retro Mix. That's actually a cover. The original version of the song was featured in the 1983 film A Night in Heaven. This version, though, by Animotion with vocalists Astrid Plain and Bill Wadhams, ended up being their biggest hit on the charts, making it all the way to number 6 in 1984. Here's our phone number if we could play something for you. 855-40-RETRO. 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
0: Big shout out to DJ Joe Vinyl, who's been in the mix the last couple of hours. My name's Christian Wheel, taking over the turntables for the rest of the show. And the fine young

0: True Faith, that's New Order on Retro Mix. That was a big deal for them because they were in a rough spot financially and creatively, and suddenly they had just 10 days to come up with something that could actually move the needle for the band. So they brought in producer Stephen Haig, and the result was that really sharp mix of synth pop and New Order's usual melancholy, which is probably why the song reached a much bigger audience than a lot of their earlier singles. 855-40-RETRO is our number if we can do anything for you. Casey and the Sunshine Band coming up. Also Bananarama, Salt-N-Pepa, and more.
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24: For Waverly, Parsons, Cadiz, White Bluff, and all of JZM land, we'll see decreasing clouds through the night with lows in the lower 60s, a light south wind, sunny and hot on Sunday with highs around 90, mostly clear Sunday night with lows in the upper 60s, sunny and hot on Monday with highs in the lower 90s, increasing clouds Monday night with an isolated storm after midnight, lows in the lower 70s, scattered storms on Tuesday. I'm meteorologist Matthew Harding on Classic Hits 105.1 WJZM.
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0: Casey and the Sunshine Band currently celebrating 50 years of being a band, 5 decades of hits. This one was the first of 5 number ones and one of their signature songs. Get Down Tonight is in the mix on Retro Mix.

I heard a rumor that's Bananarama on Retro Mix. Bananarama started off as a sort of a cheeky, lighthearted London trio doing these little random gigs and just bars and pubs and clubs, and then somehow that messy homemade start turned into one of the biggest pop success stories ever to come out of the UK. They kept reinventing themselves as they got bigger, they survived lineup changes and internal drama, and they still ended up holding the record for the most UK hits by an all-female group. This next group, also from England, Orchestral Maneuvers in the Dark, or OMD for short, Dreaming, is in the mix on Retro Mix.

Push It. That's Salt and Pepper on Retro Mix. And coming up this fall, they're going to be going on tour alongside TLC and En Vogue. If you're into 90s R&B, that is a concert you're going to have to go to. All right, Pat Benatar, also on tour this summer. We Belong, in the mix on Retro Mix.

0: Hard Enough. That's Madonna on Retro Mix. That was one of the first songs that Madonna ever did. It was part of a three-song demo that actually got her her record deal. It didn't make it on the Hot 100 charts when it was released as her second single, but it was a minor club hit, which was enough to keep her in the limelight long enough to get the song Holiday out, which of course blew up and made her an international superstar. All right, 855-40-RETRO is our toll-free number to get a request on the radio. Coming back with music from Hall & Oates, also Janet Jackson, Blondie, and more.
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1: 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Christian Wiedo and DJ Joe Vinyl in the mix.
0: Well, Daryl Hall says this song is funny, ubiquitous, and set to an old-time gospel kind of groove. You Make My Dreams on Retro Mix. What I want.

Sledgehammer. It's Peter Gabriel on Retro Mix. And Peter Gabriel was earth conscious before it was cool. Back in 1991, he is the first artist that said, no, I'm not going to release any CDs in the long box format. That creates too much extra packaging. And instead, he forced his CDs to be sold in the shrink-wrap jewel cases that became standard going forward. All right, we are in the mix. ABBA, Dancing Queen on Retro Mix.

Nasty. It's Janet Jackson on Retro Mix. And there actually was a TV show called Nasty Boys. It only lasted 4 months, aired on NBC in 1990. And they used a modified version of that song for the show's theme song. All right, we're in the mix. 855-40-RETRO if you'd like to add something to our list tonight. Blondie, Rapture on Retro Mix.

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25: For Waverly, Parsons, Cadiz, White Bluff, and all of JZM land, we'll see decreasing clouds through the night with lows in the lower 60s, a light south wind, sunny and hot on Sunday with highs around 90, mostly clear Sunday night with lows in the upper 60s, sunny and hot on Monday with highs in the lower 90s, increasing clouds Monday night with an isolated storm after midnight, lows in the lower 70s, scattered storms on Tuesday. I'm meteorologist Matthew Harding on Classic Hits 105.1 WJZM.
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0: Did you know that Whitney Houston almost got the role of Sandra Huxtable on The Cosby Show? She did not have a record deal yet, but she was so confident in her musical abilities that in order to keep her schedule free to tour, she turned it down because she wasn't able to commit to the full-time TV production schedule. Here she is with How Will I Know on Retro Mix.

Dreams. That's the remix. Fleetwood Mac on Retro Mix. One of those songs where you can actually hear and feel the heartbreak in it. Stevie Nicks wrote it right in the middle of all the relationship chaos while they were putting together Rumors. Then Lindsey Buckingham helped shape it into something way more hypnotic and layered than the really simple beginning of the song would make you expect. All that tension. And yet, it turned into Fleetwood Mac's only U.S. number one. Decades later, the song still keeps finding new life, constantly going viral on social media. All right, we're in the mix. Rockwell, Somebody's Watching Me on Retro Mix.

Power lifts her seal, the Go-Go's on Retro Mix. They were the first all-female band that both wrote their own songs and played all their own instruments that hit number one on the charts. Another group that is no stranger to being number one on the charts, Huey Lewis and the News. It's Hip to Be Square on Retro Mix.

0: Democrats, the police, da-da-da-da. Sting says his son actually came up with that phrase. He said he never even paid him. So that's another possible lawsuit. All right, that does it for us this week at Retro Mix. We're out of time and out the door, but we'll be back again next week with more of your favorites from back in the day, mixed beat to beat and back to back. On behalf of DJ Joe Vinyl, my name's Christian Wheel. Have yourself a wonderful week. Stay safe, and we'll see you next time.
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0: 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That fifth guy,
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0: Los Lobos, La Bamba. Going to play that for Madison checking in tonight on our Facebook Instant Messenger. Thanks for having us on, Madison. Got Seal with Kiss from a Rose and the Cars next.
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8: For Waverly, Parsons, Cadiz, White Bluff, and all of JZM land, we'll see decreasing clouds through the night with lows in the lower 60s, a light south wind, sunny and hot on Sunday with highs around 90, mostly clear Sunday night with lows in the upper 60s, sunny and hot on Monday with highs in the lower 90s, increasing clouds Monday night with an isolated storm after midnight, lows in the lower 70s, scattered storms on Tuesday. I'm meteorologist Matthew Harding on Classic Hits 105.1 WJZM.
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0: Nothing but a good time. Brett Michaels and Poison for Michelle, who says she is just out and about tonight enjoying all the tunes. Glad I could get that played for you, Michelle. OMD and Cher coming up, too.
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17: For Waverly, Parsons, Cadiz, White Bluff, and all of JZM land, we'll see decreasing clouds through the night with lows in the lower 60s, a light south wind, sunny and hot on Sunday with highs around 90, mostly clear Sunday night with lows in the upper 60s, sunny and hot on Monday with highs in the lower 90s, increasing clouds Monday night with an isolated storm after midnight, lows in the lower 70s, scattered storms on Tuesday. I'm meteorologist Matthew Harding on Classic Hits 105.1 WJZM.
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0: Taking it old school back to the 80s. It was a one-hit wonder, but a great song to the day. She's a beauty. Those are the Tubes. 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
5: Hello there, I'm Jay Arnold with the May 16th Arnold Almanac. 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
5: 1956. In a letter to FBI Director J. Edgar Hoover, a report from a former Army intelligence member says because he had driven girls and boys mad, Elvis Presley is a, quote, definite danger to the security of the United States.
8: Keep reading.
5: Okay. Continuing the quote, from eyewitness reports about Presley, I would judge that he may possibly be a drug addict and a sexual pervert. End quote.
9: No time left for you.
5: 1970, Randy Bachman quits the Gassoo to create Brave Belt, which, after adding Fred Turner and signing to Mercury Records in 1973, becomes Bachman Turner Overdrive. 1980, George Nikopoulos, known in Elvis Presley's inner circle as Dr. Nick, is indicted on 14 counts of prescribing over 10,000 doses of sedatives, amphetamines, and narcotics to Elvis in 1977. Dr. Nick is acquitted in 1981, but his license is revoked by the Tennessee Medical Board in 1981.

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6: For Waverly, Parsons, Cadiz, White Bluff, and all of JZM land, we'll see decreasing clouds through the night with lows in the lower 60s, a light south wind, sunny and hot on Sunday with highs around 90, mostly clear Sunday night with lows in the upper 60s, sunny and hot on Monday with highs in the lower 90s, increasing clouds Monday night with an isolated storm after midnight, lows in the lower 70s, scattered storms on Tuesday. I'm meteorologist Matthew Harding on Classic Hits 105.1 WJZM.
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0: Working hard for the money, late 70s, the lady born LaDonna Gaines. Of course, we know her better by her stage name, the great Donna Summer. Got the Smashing Pumpkins from the 90s singing about 1979 in minutes.
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11: For Waverly, Parsons, Cadiz, White Bluff, and all of JZM land, we'll see decreasing clouds through the night with lows in the lower 60s, a light south wind, sunny and hot on Sunday with highs around 90, mostly clear Sunday night with lows in the upper 60s, sunny and hot on Monday with highs in the lower 90s, increasing clouds Monday night with an isolated storm after midnight, lows in the lower 70s, scattered storms on Tuesday. I'm meteorologist Matthew Harding on Classic Hits 105.1 WJZM.
12: We're in a sunshine state of mind.
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0: 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They're all big songs, and I've got a whole lot more coming up. Singing about that American woman, Lenny Kravitz leads the way next.
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16: For Waverly, Parsons, Cadiz, White Bluff, and all of JZM land, we'll see decreasing clouds through the night with lows in the lower 60s, a light south wind, sunny and hot on Sunday with highs around 90, mostly clear Sunday night with lows in the upper 60s, sunny and hot on Monday with highs in the lower 90s, increasing clouds Monday night with an isolated storm after midnight, lows in the lower 70s, scattered storms on Tuesday. I'm meteorologist Matthew Harding on Classic Hits 105.1 WJZM.
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1: 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I was just trying to make a point.
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15: For Waverly, Parsons, Cadiz, White Bluff, and all of JZM land, we'll see decreasing clouds through the night with lows in the lower 60s, a light south wind, sunny and hot on Sunday with highs around 90, mostly clear Sunday night with lows in the upper 60s, sunny and hot on Monday with highs in the lower 90s, increasing clouds Monday night with an isolated storm after midnight, lows in the lower 70s, scattered storms on Tuesday. I'm meteorologist Matthew Harding on Classic Hits 105.1 WJZM.
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0: 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Well, not really. I was just trying to make a point.
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15: For Waverly, Parsons, Cadiz, White Bluff, and all of JZM land, we'll see decreasing clouds through the night with lows in the lower 60s, a light south wind, sunny and hot on Sunday with highs around 90, mostly clear Sunday night with lows in the upper 60s, sunny and hot on Monday with highs in the lower 90s, increasing clouds Monday night with an isolated storm after midnight, lows in the lower 70s, scattered storms on Tuesday. I'm meteorologist Matthew Harding on Classic Hits 105.1 WJZM.
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They're only to hide my guilt and shame. 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

0: Dan Hartman, I Can Dream About You, big song from 1984. They're all big songs, and more of them coming up. Joan Jett of the Blackhearts leads the way, too.
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0: All That She Wants, Jenny Berggren and Ace of Base. And all you want are great classic hits, and I promise, got a whole lot more coming up. Mike Scott in the nighttime. Something you want to hear, hit me up here in the studio. You can text me, tweet me, Instagram me, or do what Jim did. Jump in on our Facebook Instant Messenger, checking in for Mr. Mellencamp, and he's on the way next, too.
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10: For Waverly, Parsons, Cadiz, White Bluff, and all of JZM land, we'll see decreasing clouds through the night with lows in the lower 60s, a light south wind, sunny and hot on Sunday with highs around 90, mostly clear Sunday night with lows in the upper 60s, sunny and hot on Monday with highs in the lower 90s, increasing clouds Monday night with an isolated storm after midnight, lows in the lower 70s, scattered storms on Tuesday. I'm meteorologist Matthew Harding on Classic Hits 105.1 WJZM.
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14: For Waverly, Parsons, Cadiz, White Bluff, and all of JZM land, we'll see decreasing clouds through the night with lows in the lower 60s, a light south wind, sunny and hot on Sunday with highs around 90, mostly clear Sunday night with lows in the upper 60s, sunny and hot on Monday with highs in the lower 90s, increasing clouds Monday night with an isolated storm after midnight, lows in the lower 70s, scattered storms on Tuesday. I'm meteorologist Matthew Harding on Classic Hits 105.1 WJZM.
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0: 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That fifth guy?
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0: Well, if the title of that song is true, I'm going to live forever. Yeah, only the good die young. Mr. Billy Joel on the radio station bringing you the greatest classic hits of all time. All weekend long, Mike Scott, proud to be here. Thank you so much for making us part of your late and early weekend, if you will. I'm glad to be here. And we've got George Michael kicking things off and the Proclaimers. And I'm going to be coming up next.
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0: Big song, I'm going to be Proclaimers. Big thanks to Andrew for checking in tonight. Glad I could get that played for you, Andrew. More tunes out of the way. We'll kick it off with Whitney Houston and Bryan Adams right around the corner.
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12: For Waverly, Parsons, Cadiz, White Bluff, and all of JZM land, we'll see decreasing clouds through the night with lows in the lower 60s, a light south wind, sunny and hot on Sunday with highs around 90, mostly clear Sunday night with lows in the upper 60s, sunny and hot on Monday with highs in the lower 90s, increasing clouds Monday night with an isolated storm after midnight, lows in the lower 70s, scattered storms on Tuesday. I'm meteorologist Matthew Harding on Classic Hits 105.1 WJZM.
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Another one bites the dust. That used to happen when I lived out on the farm. Lightning would strike one of the cows. Now, you're probably asking, how rare is it for a cow to be struck by lightning? Medium rare. I'm Randy Johnson. I'm your weekend radio pal. Soon, we will be so excited because we're going to meet Jesse's girl. Plus, live to be 100, working in a garden.

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0: I am so excited. Apparently, I'm going to live to be at least 100. They've done research, and one trait many 100-year-olds share is gardening. And yeah, me and the wife are out there every day digging the holes. Well, I dig the holes, and she points, and I dig another hole, and I fill up the hole. Yeah, we have our system, apparently. The study finds that many 100-year-old folks, or even older, like to garden. First of all, get you outdoors. The vitamin D you can get beneath a sunny sky provides a number of benefits. Boosted immunity, the more diverse gut microbiome. So yeah, everything's moving a little bit better. And a sharper memory as well. Taking physical activity outdoors, of course, is shown to reduce stress as well. Plus, with that big hole you dug, if you do drop dead, well, they can just roll you in it and cover it up. It's a time saver.
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9: For Waverly, Parsons, Cadiz, White Bluff, and all of JZM land, we'll see decreasing clouds through the night with lows in the lower 60s, a light south wind, sunny and hot on Sunday with highs around 90, mostly clear Sunday night with lows in the upper 60s, sunny and hot on Monday with highs in the lower 90s, increasing clouds Monday night with an isolated storm after midnight, lows in the lower 70s, scattered storms on Tuesday. I'm meteorologist Matthew Harding on Classic Hits 105.1 WJZM.
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0: Don't forget me. 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Yes, it's National Walnut Day. Who doesn't love some delicious nuts? 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

0: Well, that's not entirely true. Phil Collins has become a two-time inductee into the Rock and Roll Hall of Fame as part of the 2026 class. He is enshrined now as a solo artist, joining an exclusive list of multi-inductees 16 years after he was first inducted as a member of Genesis.
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18: For Waverly, Parsons, Cadiz, White Bluff, and all of JZM land, we'll see decreasing clouds through the night with lows in the lower 60s, a light south wind, sunny and hot on Sunday with highs around 90, mostly clear Sunday night with lows in the upper 60s, sunny and hot on Monday with highs in the lower 90s, increasing clouds Monday night with an isolated storm after midnight, lows in the lower 70s, scattered storms on Tuesday. I'm meteorologist Matthew Harding on Classic Hits 105.1 WJZM.
3: 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You survived, we survived. 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

0: You ever notice bald guys who drive convertibles wear berets? Speaking of driving, I got robbed yesterday at the gas station. Yeah, I go to the gas station, they took all my money. The cops came. The cop says, "Do you know who took it?" I said, "Yeah, pump number 3. I'm Randy Johnson. I'm your weekend radio pal. Soon we will enjoy some sexual healing while we're stuck in the middle with you. Plus, a trip to the Neanderthal dentist. I'm not sure that's what you want.
1: I want you to want me.

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Playing one great song after another. And another. And another.

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Stuck in the dentist chair, no, thank you. Turns out that dreading going to the dentist may be among our primal urges. New research suggests that Neanderthals used stone drills for cavities 59,000 years ago. Stone drills, dentist, unclear if you needed separate insurance. Yo.

0: 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Sabi Andantes, you'll be a success.
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3: 1956, in a letter to FBI Director J. Edgar Hoover, a report from a former Army intelligence member says because he had driven girls and boys mad, Elvis Presley is a, quote, definite danger to the security of the United States.
6: Keep reading.
3: Okay. Continuing the quote, from eyewitness reports about Presley, I would judge that he may possibly be a drug addict and a sexual pervert. End quote.
7: No time left for you.
3: 1970, Randy Bachman quits the Guess Who to create Brave Belt, which, after adding Fred Turner and signing to Mercury Records in 1973, becomes Bachman Turner Overdrive. 1980, George Nikopoulos, known in Elvis Presley's inner circle as Dr. Nick, is indicted on 14 counts of prescribing over 10,000 doses of sedatives, amphetamines, and narcotics to Elvis in 1977. Dr. Nick is acquitted in 1981, but his license is revoked by the Tennessee Medical Board in 1995.
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19: For Waverly, Burns, Pleasant View, Dover, and all of JZM land, few clouds for a while, but then we'll get sunshine this afternoon. Really warm today. We have strong flow coming in from the south, and that'll take us up to about 90. We'll be a little breezy. Overnight will be clear, upper 60s. We're going up to 90, breezy and sunny on Monday. I'm staff meteorologist Steve Hamilton on Classic Hits 105.1 WJZM.
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0: listen to your heart, and get outside and hunt up some mushrooms. Well, it's National Mushroom Hunting Day. Spring, little rain. Look at those mushrooms popping up all over the place. We had a story yesterday about magic mushrooms. People using magic mushrooms to stop smoking? Well, these guys were trying it.
1: Hey, man, you chopping up veggies for dinner, man? Gonna make like some spaghetti?
2: Nah, man, I'm trying to quit smoking.
1: You gonna quit smoking by chopping up some mushrooms?
2: Nah, man, I'm gonna eat the mushrooms. Scientists say if I eat the mushrooms, I'll stop smoking.
1: Oh, man, those are magic mushrooms. Oh, man, last time you tried those, your head swelled up like a pumpkin.
2: Yeah, man, that was pretty cool.
1: So why you want to quit smoking, man? What's wrong with smoking?
2: All that nicotine, man, it's really bad for you.
1: Hey, man, that's cigarettes. You don't smoke cigarettes, dude. You smoke that other stuff.
2: Oh, yeah, man. Whoa, I forgot, dude.
1: So what are we going to do with these mushrooms, man?
2: We could still eat them.
1: Oh, yeah, like in the name of science.
2: Oh, yeah, man, for science.
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10: For Waverly, Burns, Pleasant View, Dover, and all of JZM land, a few clouds for a while, but then we'll get sunshine this afternoon. Really warm today. We have strong flow coming in from the south, and that'll take us up to about 90. We'll be a little breezy. Overnight will be clear, upper 60s. We're going up to 90, breezy and sunny on Monday. I'm staff meteorologist Steve Hamilton on Classic Hits 105.1 WJZM.
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3: God is a great mystery in some areas. 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But let me ask you this. You want God's perspective? You want purity? You want power? Then let me ask you a question. Are you willing to stop doing something you've been doing or rearrange your time, reschedule your activities to give God some time?
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3: If you'll turn to 2 Samuel chapter 7, in verse 18, then went King David in and sat before the Lord. Now, that phrase also found in 1 Chronicles, which also relates the same event here in his life. But let me tell you what's happening at this particular time. The scripture says in verse 1 of chapter 7, it came to pass when the king sat in his house, and the Lord had given him rest round about from all of his enemies. So what's happened up to this time, of course, he's defeated the Philistines. He's brought the territory under control. Says that the king said unto Nathan the prophet, "See now, I dwell in the house of cedar, but the ark of God, that is the ark of the covenant, dwells within curtains, that is within the tabernacle, which is made primarily of cloth and so forth." And Nathan said to the king, "Go do all that's in thine heart, and the Lord is with thee." And it came to pass that night that the word of the Lord came to Nathan, saying, "Go and tell my servant David, thus saith the Lord, shalt thou build me an house for me to dwell in?" And then he gives him a message that he's to tell David. And if you move on down to verse 17, it says, "According to all these words and according to all this vision, so did Nathan speak unto David." So what's happening here, what's motivating David now to leave his house and go into the tabernacle and just sit before the Lord, two things. First of all, the prophet Nathan has said to him, "God has given me a message for you, and this is it." And the second thing that motivated him was that David wanted to know what was meant by all that God had said to him through the prophet Nathan. And let me just say this to you. When you and I practice what he says right here, the Bible says that he sat before the Lord, you and I ought to be able and willing and ready at times to do just that. And that is to sit before the Lord. And what ought to motivate us ought to be the same thing that motivated him. That is, that he'd gotten a message that he needed a very, very clear interpretation of. Or, if you're now in the process of making a decision in our life and we really don't know what to do next. Or, if we are in a circumstance in our life and we don't really know what God is trying to say to us, and we need to listen to him. When he says that he sat before the Lord, it's the only time in the Bible that any saint of God is ever represented as sitting before God in prayer. Usually they're standing or they're kneeling or they're lying prostrate before the Lord. And the real truth of it is here that it's not the posture here that's important in the first place. When he says that he went in and sat before the Lord, the important thing isn't that he sat. The important thing was that he took time to be with the Lord. But how many of you have said, "Oh, I've got to just do so-and-so in my life"? Let me tell you something. You're not waiting on him. He is waiting on you. Now, let me ask you a question. Because I'm going to give you seven things that demand something of you, but I want to ask you this. What are you willing to give to get God's perspective? So what are you willing to do to get that? And secondly, what are you willing to do for God to purify and to keep your heart pure before him? And thirdly, what are you willing to do in order that God would empower you with the Spirit of God in your work, in your witness, in your walk, in your conduct, in your behavior, in your relationship to other people, in your finances, in your service before God? What are you willing to do to have God's omnipotence, God's anointing in your life? What are you willing? Let me ask you something. Are you willing to float through your Christian life and saying, well, as long as I get by and don't commit this sin, don't get in trouble, don't get in jail, don't run around somebody else's wife and have enough finances and go to church and serve the Lord? I'm willing. I want to tell you, God wants us to be everything He planned us to be. Let me ask you a question. What are you willing to give? But God's perspective, God's purity, and God's power in your life. What are you willing to give? Well, sitting there right now without knowing, you probably say, I'm willing to give anything God says. Well, you haven't heard it yet. And you see, it is so simple. So simple. I want you to write them down. The seven of them, they all begin with an S. So you will not forget them. Now listen. What is required of us when you and I sit before the Lord? Well, there are seven things I want you to remember. First of all, write this word down, season, dash, time. It takes time to sit before the Lord. Now, that first one is a humongous hang-up. Now, look in Psalm 27, verse 14. He says, David says, wait on the Lord. Be of good courage, and He shall strengthen thine heart. Wait, I say, on the Lord. Now listen to me. Every one of us has 24 hours of a day. And what you, let me tell you something. Now watch this. You have to go back and ask yourself the question, now what's hanging in the balance? God's perspective, God's purity, and God's power. That's my goal. Now if you lose sight of the goal, you're going to miss what I'm saying. What is it? Three things. What are they? God's what? God's perspective, God's purity, and God's power. All right, first of all, you want those in your life? Sitting before the Lord requires time. All of us have enough time to sit before the Lord. Wait upon the Lord. Be of good courage. He will strengthen thine heart. Wait, I say, on the Lord. Now listen, sometimes sitting before the Lord just means sitting there for a season of time and just wait. You won't hear anything. You won't do anything. You'll just sit there. And your first reaction is, I am wasting my time. And that came straight out of where? Hell. Whenever you're sitting before the Lord and you're just being quiet before Him, and it may be in a dark room, or you may be prostrate before Him in prayer, or kneeling, or just sitting, when you start feeling like I'm wasting my time, that is the devil doing the talking. And there's no question about that. Because you see, just sitting there, I'll give you an example. Yesterday, I sat for 2 solid hours trying to hear God say something to me, and I couldn't hear it. I just couldn't hear it. But I just kept sitting there and kept sitting there. And just one thing I couldn't get in my heart. And last night, I thought, now, Lord, the only thing I can do is just wait. Sometime we wait, and you won't do anything and nothing will happen. God wants to bring to your attention something He wants to deal with in your life. And I want to tell you something. You're never kneeling, prostrate before God, or sitting before the Lord and wasting time. It is an absolute divine impossibility. Something is happening while you are waiting. And sometime it's happening and you don't have any idea what's going on. You can't figure it out. You can't figure out. God is a great mystery in some areas. You'll never be able to figure out why He does certain things. But let me ask you this. You want God's perspective? You want purity? You want power? Then let me ask you a question. Are you willing to stop doing something you've been doing or rearrange your time, reschedule your activities to give God some time? Now, here's our problem. We are so activity-oriented. With so many plans, we plan God rather than that. I'm here to tell you, I have to confess, I have to check up on myself every day. And when I come home at night and I look to see what I've done, I think, how in the world could I have spent all of my day doing that? All of them so very, very important. But every once in a while, he's not priority. And I'm here to tell you, I can feel it just like that. I'm talking about just taking time to be with him. It takes time. The second thing is stillness. You'd be amazed how fidgety you and I are if we really got down to the hard, cold facts. Stillness. Now listen, we are activity-oriented. And so we want to get something going. We want to keep something going all the time. But to sit before the Lord still, or to lie before him, or to kneel before him in stillness before God. Now let me tell you what'll happen. While you're sitting before the Lord, the devil will say, supper, you've got to have supper in an hour and a half. The devil will say, you won't be eating breakfast on time and your wife's going to get upset. The devil will tell you a thousand things. And listen, that's why you need to set your time where you're safe. And don't crowd God up between three things. Listen, give him the first time and the best time. Because what you want to do is you want to get still. And listen, you can't get still checking your clock. There's no way to do it. You're going to get fidgety. You can't even concentrate if you're trying to be still before God right quick. You can't do that. You see, if you go back through the scriptures and read about Paul and Elijah and David, all of these men of God, what did they do? They spent time with God, stillness before God. The third thing, we need to move on him. The third thing is seclusion, and that's being alone. Jesus went away in the mountain by himself. Paul went away into Arabia. Elijah was out under the tree by himself. You go all the way through the scriptures and you find Daniel, Joseph, all through the scriptures, the prophets, they were men who knew how to enjoy seclusion, alone with God. Now, I want to tell you the confession of my own heart. The other day, I was just down praying, listening to the Lord and talking to him about all these things that's going on and being quiet. I thought, Lord, I've been a lot of places in the world, most places that I've wanted to go with a few exceptions. I've done a lot of things that I've enjoyed, most of the things in life that I've wanted to do. There's not anything in this world tonight materially that I want. God has blessed me. And as I looked about all the things that God did in my life, I could honestly say that no experience, no place I've ever been and nothing I've ever had is even in the running with the sense of absolute and total contentment and fulfillment and completeness that's found in being alone with God. And your conscience is clear.

God wants you to be, and is stealing your contentment. Because you see, you look at people who are lost and backslidden Christians living in carnality, and I tell you, it grieves me when I see them struggling. No contentment, no peace, and no joy, and fighting against themselves. Seclusion. The fourth word is silence. Just being quiet before God. He says in Isaiah chapter 30, I believe, verse 15, in quietness and in confidence is thy strength. Just being quiet. You say, well, now, wait a minute. I thought you said we sit before the Lord to pray. No, I didn't say that. Talking is part of it, but it's not even the most important part. Sitting before the Lord and being quiet. Now, here's what happens. Listen, let me tell you what's going to happen so you'll know. If you said tonight, well, I think that's what I'm going to do when I get home. I'm going to do something different. I'm not going to turn on the television. Let me tell you something. The first thing that will happen is Satan will push the button, crank up the engines, and just your mind starts just like this. You begin to think about all the things that have happened today, what you're going to do tomorrow, and you say, I'm not going to think about all that. By the time you got it quieted down, it just starts up again. Crankety crank. All kinds of noise is going on in your mind. You begin to think about all these things. You have to keep pushing it out. But if you say, well, it's not working, forget it. Then Satan has defeated you. But if you'll sit there for a while, here's what'll happen. After a while, the noises will begin to diminish. The sounds will become silent. And it'll just be you and God being quiet. You say, well, but suppose there's lots of noise outside. It is amazing how God can deafen your ears, the physical noises, once you are quiet on the inside, mentally, spiritually, and emotionally. But quietness. You see, most people pray, they start off, now, Heavenly Father. And you see, God, sometimes He just wants to say, cool it, be quiet, let me do the talking. Just don't say anything. God wants to speak. Let me ask you this. How many of you in here do not want to hear from God? Then before you'll ever hear from Him, you've got to be quiet enough, silent enough, so you can hear Him when He speaks. Sometimes He'll just bring a passage and just be like it says, Dear Charles. Sometimes it'll just be a thought He brings through your mind, and when that thought comes through, everything in you just melts, and it's just like God says, now this is it. Absolute perfect peace overwhelms you, overcomes you, and the very thought that that's what God may want you to do is a peacefulness that just like little by little just totally covers you. God speaks to different people in different ways. Next word is self-control. Because you see, you will have to learn to concentrate on God. Some people's temperaments are different than others. And so for some people, it would be a little easier to be still and quiet than for others. But self-control, because listen, you may get hungry. You may get tired. You may get sleepy. You say, well, I can't concentrate. All these things. But remember what the goal is. Your perspective on things. Your purity before God and your power with God. Listen, those three objectives right there ought to be worth whatever it takes to teach us to be able to sit before the Lord quietly and don't say anything. You see, sitting before Jehovah, Yahweh, Elohim, Adonai, Jesus Christ, concentrating upon Him, and not giving in to these emotions to get up and go do something. Self-control. And then, sensitive. When you and I are sitting before the Lord, we must be very keenly aware to listen to what God's saying. Sensitivity means that I am keenly aware of what's going on around me, and my relationship to Him, and what's happening. What am I really feeling? What am I thinking? What is God saying? Is God trying to say something to me? And listen, one of His rewards is purification. If I'm not sensitive, God won't get to me in some area that He wants to get to me about. And more than likely, you won't go before the Lord many times without Him saying, I want you to check up on thus and so. It isn't just to have a bunch of sins read out to you, but we do have to be sensitive because you see, what He may say, He says, what about your relationship to so-and-so? What about this in your life? And what we have to ask is, what's our goal? If our goal is power, then my friend, purification always precedes power.

0: And then the last thing is a submissive spirit. I've got to be willing to be submissive to Him, whatever He requires of me. That means I've got to be available to Him. Submission before God. If I'm before the Lord and my spirit is just rebellious against God, I'm not going to get it. But let me ask you a question. Listen, you have to ask yourself this question. Do I really want God's perspective about my life? Do I want purity in my life? Do I want God's power in my life? Then I must be willing to set aside seasons of time. I must be willing to be still, willing to be secluded, willing to be silent, willing to practice self-control, willing to be sensitive, and willing to be submissive to Him, whatever He requires of me. It matters not what your circumstance is tonight. If you will do what I just shared in these seven things, what you're looking for, you'll find. What you need will be met. What you desire within the will of God, He will answer. Your petition will come very clear. But here's a beautiful phrase. And David went in and sat before the Lord. And I want you to notice something. Because the next chapter, he went out and defeated everybody that crossed his path. I mean, it was just one big, tremendous series of gigantic victories for God's people. For him, that was part of the reward of sitting before the Lord.
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0: One of the things that God taught me, and He taught me, I discovered it by accident. It wasn't an accident to me personally. I'm sure it was of the Lord. But I learned a long time ago, when I was studying the Word of God and I really couldn't get what God was trying to say. And I want all you fellows who are going to seminary to remember this very carefully. You listening? Save you a lot of time. I'd study a passage of Scripture, and sometimes I'd study for 3 or 4 or 5 days in the same passage, or a week or 2 weeks. I'd keep coming back to it, and it just would not unlock. It just like somehow it had a lock on it, padlock, and nothing I did make a difference. And I'd struggle, and I'd think, well, what in the world's wrong? Why, God, what if it's for you, from you, why don't you just give it to me? And when God's got it locked up, He's not going to give it until you're ready. But I learned something, that oftentimes when I had done everything I knew to do and nothing worked, if I just get by myself and get on my face before God in that passage of Scripture and prostrate myself before God and tell Him that I wanted whatever He had to say and I wasn't leaving that till I got it, to my knowledge, there may be an exception, to my knowledge, I've never gotten off my face before God that what I was seeking didn't come either instantaneously so fast, and usually I carry me a legal-sized pad when I do that, because I know most of the time, not all the time, most of the time before I get off my face, I'm going to have to start writing, because that's how fast it's coming. You get a whole different picture. You just see things. It's like God opens your eyes and you're able to see what you could not see. And the reason most people say, well, I read the Bible and I don't get anything. Well, I can tell you one thing. That is a confession that you're not reading it in the right way. If you read the Word of God, I can tell you how you're going to get something every single time. Sooner or later, it's coming. If you'll get on your face before God and you'll stay there, brother, these words, this black print is suddenly going to come alive in your heart.
1: 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Next week on In Touch, David is described as a man after God's heart, but he also made significant mistakes. 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
0: God through the cross bridges the gap, and sinful man and holy God come together through the cross of Jesus Christ. Listen to me. Every single thing in the Christian's life will all finally, ultimately go back to the cross. Without the cross, we don't have anything. Not one thing. The only way anyone can make peace with God is by accepting His only begotten Son, Jesus Christ, as their personal Savior. And that's why Jesus said, I am the way, the truth, and the life. No man comes to the Father but by me. Now watch this. Here's the problem. Remember, His righteous, holy God, sinful, rebel, alienated, hostile man, there's only one way to get these two together. And Jesus said, I am the way, the truth, and the life. And what's the way? Here's the way. He says it's the way of the cross. The both arms of the cross stretching forth what? To God the Father and sinful man. And God the Father and sinful man meet in the person of Jesus Christ. And that which was warlike, hostility, and conflict becomes oneness in God in Christ Jesus. God takes all the initiative. Man is a responder. It is the gift of forgiveness. It is the gift of a right relationship. It is the gift of peace. It is not the effort of man. It is the response of man. What is man doing? Man is saying, yes, God, I do believe what you said. Yes, Father. Yes, I do surrender. Now, here's the whole issue. If sinful man and holy God are to come together in peace, and a man or a woman is able to have a relationship with God whereby they know that they're going to heaven when they die, that they can walk with Him daily in their life, the only way for that to happen is for God the Father and that person to meet in the person of Jesus Christ. It is the gift of Christ. And that's why we say that there is only one way, not because we are Baptists or Methodists or Presbyterian or anything else. It is because that's what God says. Therefore, being justified by faith, we have peace with God through our Lord Jesus Christ and through none other. There is no other way.
6: Have you received God's gift of forgiveness? You can ask Him today. Learn more about trusting in Jesus Christ for salvation from the penalty of sin at intouch.org.
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0: ask you a question to get your kind of thoughts going with me this morning. I know for some of you this will be a bit comical, because when I give the time frame, you're going to laugh and say, I was not even here. That's okay. Just, we recognize that we're in different places and different stages of life. But I want you to think for just a moment, where were you 22 years ago? 22 years ago, all right? Where were you? That sort of puts you in the 04 range, all right? If you are one of those that in that time frame, you were not walking this earth, raise your hand. You get a pass for just a few minutes, all right? Noel, I love how you kind of raised your hand with a question and looked down to your father. Was I here then or not? So, there is a fun moment sometimes when you have that, like I have to think back. So think with me. It takes all of us a minute to engage. Where was I at that juncture of life? What was I going through? I look back at my own and I recognize that about 22 years ago, Stephanie and I would have been living in Hermitage, Tennessee. Many of you may or may not know, we went to school together at Trevecca Nazarene University, got married after my senior year and before her senior year. We got married in June, and then in the next year, as a matter of fact, when she was walking to graduate in her undergrad work, walking, graduating across that stage, she was very, I guess, 3 months along with Logan at that point in the game. So graduating college, carrying our first child, Logan. And so I look back at 22 years ago and go, wow, things have changed a lot. You know, 22 years later, I'm sitting here and I've got a daughter in nursing school, a son who's working a full-time job down in Florida in a lineman program. And man, there's been a lot of things take place. The reason I bring up that 22 years is because we've been looking back at a story for the last little while. As a matter of fact, if you'd like to turn with me to Genesis 42, you're more than welcome to do that. We're watching kind of a culminating event of a guy named Joseph and a story that has been taking place. If we're to look at the initializing event that we looked at, this was within the last couple of weeks. We talked about Joseph being the favorite of his father, about him having that special coat, about how his brothers looked at him with a lot of frustration and a little bit of resentment. Some of that was maybe intentionally, likely unintentionally egged on by himself. We look back at those things, and at the age of 17, he was sold into slavery, sold to the Ishmaelites, and eventually sold to Potiphar in Egypt, is the story. At 30 years old, we read a story about him being promoted by Pharaoh. And then we read about a time when there was 7 years of plenty and then about 2 years of famine. So if you put all those years together, it's expected that our story this morning is kind of the culminating event of 22 years of frustration that Joseph has been dealing with, of frustration of what his brothers had done to him. He's been living in the ripple effects of that. And this morning in Genesis chapter 42, verse 1, there is an interesting line that is given from the father Jacob to the brothers that remain. And his answer is, his question to them is, why do you just keep looking at each other? Go to Egypt and fix this problem. Have you ever had one of those moments where you know there's a problem, but you haven't exactly done something to fix the problem yet? You know, like you know it's there. And it seems like this father's getting to a place where he's getting frustrated. And so we would ask the question, you know, what is the problem? Well, the problem is this time that they've gone through where they don't have food, where there's been a great time of famine. As a matter of fact, from historical context, I think these are worth noting. A lot of the stories that we read through the story of Jacob, especially, you can go back even into Egyptian history and read about the famines and the times of plenty and those sorts of things. What's interesting to me when you read both biblically and extra biblically the stories that go along and kind of how they line up. Well, when the brothers go back and they have this initial meeting, all right, you find this time where a brother who has been separated by his family for the last 22 years finally has this interaction of meeting the brothers again, right? Now, when he meets them, there's a little bit of animosity that is there. Now, you need to know, if you haven't, let me catch you up to speed on the animosity again. These are the brothers, those that sold their, at this time, not the complete youngest brother. The youngest was Benjamin. He would have been probably 3 or 4 years old at the time this took place. They sold Joseph, who was 17, to the Ishmaelites, and they sold him after they first thought about just flat out killing him and sending his coat back covered in some sort of animal blood. They were going to send that back to the father as a way to kind of escape from maybe the punishment of this. This is the way they were going to get away with it. And so 22 years later, Joseph is now in charge of all that Pharaoh has. It's a lot of things. Wednesday nights, we've been going through this. So if you're catching up from the last few Sundays, just catch up with me. There's been a lot of water under the bridge. Joseph is now in charge of everything that Pharaoh has. And when the brothers arrive during this massive time of famine, they show up looking for food. And you have this initial interaction where, well, can you imagine being Joseph looking at these guys from a distance going, kind of looks like my brothers, kind of looks like them. I don't know, but like a little bit, you know, you ever seen somebody from a distance and you think you know who it is, but you're not exactly sure. And it is as they get closer, he starts kind of making out like, no, this is them. But the wild thing is, as the brothers show up, they don't exactly recognize who he is, all right? They don't exactly, matter of fact, they completely don't recognize who he is. They're in this time of famine again. They've been sent by their father to come and find food, purchase food. They were sent with silver, and they've come prepared to be able to buy food and to be able to take it back to them. And in this weird interaction, our text takes place this morning, our story takes place, where they're looking at their brother, not knowing, yet the brother's looking at them, fully knowing who they are. And he's caught in this very, very difficult place. In this place of, how will I handle this first interaction? Now, one of the things that takes place in this story very early on, you're welcome to follow along there. I'll be in Genesis 42 and sharing several things. This goes over the next three chapters. So rather than reading three chapters to you, let me tell you the story and cite those places as we move through. As they show up and they begin to ask of where to be able to barter, where to be able to buy from, and Joseph is the one who's over all of that and recognizes who they are, he eventually unravels this plan. They say to him that they are brothers traveling together, and they have a father back home and a brother back home, and they're here. And Joseph ultimately calls them spies. It's almost like he's having trouble navigating how to work with them in this moment. So he calls them spies and says, no, you're here to see out the land. Now, what would a group of people be doing spying? I mean, look in the context of what's taking place. Pharaoh Joseph, under the control and under the power of Pharaoh, has spent 7 years stockpiling food because they knew, because of Pharaoh's dreams, they knew that this was going to happen. That's kind of how Joseph rose to power. And so they have this huge hoard of food that they were able to sell and barter with and be able to use. And so it would only be natural that they're concerned that somebody may be coming to take that. Recognize? Like, this is natural. And as they're seeing, so when Joseph accuses them, even though he knows they're not spies, they know in their mind, this is a very logical accusation that this is something that they're going to have to deal with. And so the deal that he makes with them is this: you must leave one brother here with me, go back to your father, get the youngest brother, the younger by the name of Benjamin, get the youngest brother and bring him back, essentially to prove to me that the story you've told me about your father and your younger brother, that story is real. And this is kind of a mode where he's using it as a way to say, can I trust you? The brothers are very much torn in this place. And so what they do is they agree to this. Simeon is the one who ends up staying, one of the brothers. And as they go back home, they're traveling back. But one of the most frustrating, I guess, parts of the story is this, which, by the way, as they're navigating this in verse 21, I find this interesting. The brothers are already putting together that they're being punished for what they've done. This is revealing to them. In verse 21, you read these words. They said to one another, surely we are being punished because of our brother, because of Joseph. They recognize they have done something wrong, all right? We saw how distressed he was when he pleaded with us for his life, but we would not listen. That's why this distress has come upon us. I know there were times that I did not treat my brother as well as I should have. I look back at those moments, and there were times when I probably operated maybe a bit shady, maybe mistreated, those sort. But I can't imagine what it's like living 22 years that one of the last times you saw your brother, the son of your father, the last times you saw him, number one, is when you had the intention of killing him. And then when the plan B of killing him was, we'll just sell him to the Ishmaelites, and the last thing you remember about him was him pleading with you to not do this as he was taken off into the dust, into the distance. This is what they've lived with for 22 years. Now, I'm not saying that their guilt or that the regret that they feel in any way suffices or makes right what they've done, but to recognize that immediately when they're put under a stressful moment, that they immediately recognize this must be a punishment. We're being distressed because of the distress that we caused amongst our brother is a very real thing that's in their life. Now, the greater part of the story is when they're talking, they're speaking in their native language. All right. They don't realize that the man in front of them understands what they're saying. It's a fun moment. I mean, if you look at this from the dynamics of the story that's playing out here, the brother who's now in charge obviously knows their language. And as they're grappling with this, he recognizes, I've got him. You know, like they're that I've twisted that knob enough. They're feeling the pressure of this. They end up leaving Simeon, as I mentioned a second ago, bound. And then they go back. And as they go back, they're traveling back to their home, and they have bought all the food that they could carry. They've put it back on their animals. They're heading back towards their dad's house. And as they go back towards their dad's house, at some point, they find out not only are they going back to their dad to try and convince him to be able to release that son and bring the son back, what they realize as they're going back is Joseph had their silver, what they were using, had their silver put back inside their bags. And when he puts it back inside their bags and they find it, there's absolute a nature of them that is just absolutely being distraught, because now they're going to have to go back and tell their father. They're going to have to try and tell him, like, Simeon is no longer with us, but we need Benjamin so that we can go back. And now we got this dynamic of where things are. When you're reading this story, I can't imagine the amount of pressure. As a matter of fact, Jacob says to them in this, he's absolutely distraught, and he's saying, What have you done to me? My son is dead. My other son is now in prison because of you. And now you're asking for the youngest son. I mean, play this out for a moment. Where do you think Joseph's affection or affinity or his connection to Benjamin, how do you imagine that changed when the favorite 17-year-old is gone and now all he's left with is the toddler, the 3-, 4-, 5-year-old Benjamin? When you recognize when the father, Jacob, is hearing what is being asked, they're going to have to go back and face this man in order to get Simeon, and he's going to have to take the gamble of sending Benjamin back with them. He's absolutely distraught, and there's concern that he may not be able to survive this. Many of you have recognized in the past, this happens from time to time when especially older couples who've been married for years, when one of them passes away, it is the pain of that passing that seems to speed up the passing of the other spouse. You've seen this take place, like an immense amount of pressure that is over the top of him and his loss. And so they come up with a plan as the story continues. And the plan is this: we'll go back, but when we go back, not only are we going to bring silver with us, we're going to bring more with us, and we're also going to bring some extra gifts. It mentions things like honey and spices and herbs. And yet Jacob, saying in these words, "I am bereaved," it's almost as if he's looking at this going, "This is a horrible plan. I don't think it's going to work, but I don't know what my best options are." Have you ever been there? Where you're like, "I don't even know what a good plan is. This is a horrible plan, but this is the best plan we have." And so they're moving forward with what seems to be a horrible plan. They show back up. We have the arrival of the brothers now. They've got the younger brother. They have the stuff to be able to purchase. They've got the stuff that was stashed in theirs. They're coming back. And when they arrive back, instead of going straight to Joseph, the Bible says that they showed up and talked to one of his, essentially his servants, one of his hired hands. And they begin to plead their case, saying like, we don't know what happened, but we've brought back what we have. We brought our brother. We're trying to, and the hand seems to be, that servant seems to be sympathetic and hospitable. When they finally get back in touch with Joseph, I find it interesting that Joseph asked the question to them, "How was your father?" You will recognize the thread that's being sewn in this story, how Joseph seems to be so torn between how to handle his brothers while also recognizing that there's something about family that is so disconnecting to us. Some of you, depending your life in the situations, let's just say the hand that you were dealt, I find it affirming in the nature of how much and what family means to us, that even when children are separated from their parents, maybe by their parents' own intentions, maybe not, but regardless, when they're separated from their parents, there's something that compels them to want to know their family, to want to know where they come from, who is their actual mother, their actual father. You likely have friends. We have folks who attend church here. I met with someone yesterday that at around the age of 19 wanted to go back and figure out who his dad was. There's just something about us that is connected, and it's the way we're programmed, the way we're hardwired. Joseph is navigating this, still 22 years separated, still wants to know how his father is, wanting to know, is this younger person that you brought back with you, is this my youngest brother again? The last time he saw his younger brother, he was 3 or 4. It's 22 years later. You know, like, a lot of time has passed by the time that they're seeing each other again. Not only would the brothers not recognize Joseph, but Joseph would probably vaguely recognize the youngest brother. Hasn't seen him since he was a toddler. When this happens, I think just further revealing the torture that Joseph is dealing with, it says that Joseph has to remove himself from the story or from the situation. He actually goes to a side room and spends some time emotionally to kind of break for a moment and then to regather himself. As the story continues, they gather for a meal together, and because of the nature of them suspecting him to be an Egyptian and he's a Hebrew, they don't exactly meet at the same table. They culturally have to be in separate areas, but they're still relatively close together. An interesting dynamic is that when Joseph sends the food out or has the food sent out, the Bible says very clearly that Benjamin was given 5 times the portion of anyone else. That had to be an interesting moment, right? Like, I mean, if you're Benjamin, it's a good deal. You know, like not a bad deal at all, you know? But if you're, you know, in your mid-20s, you can still throw down on some serious amounts of groceries, so to speak. But Benjamin's there, and it'd be probably an awkward meal when everyone's seeing the food and they get their plate. And then it's like, Benjamin's here, and it's like plate and plate and plate and plate. And you're like, this is, but you would never question, you know, because they're already in very tenuous relationship. As the story continues, though, we recognize that after that meal, it's not the end of it. Joseph actually sends them, after they have bought their things, Joseph sends them away again back to their father. And as that story goes, they carried as much as they could carry, loaded all of their bags on their animals, and they're heading back. And he instructs a servant again, one of the stewards, not telling anyone, make sure and put their silver back in their bags and take my own personal cup and put it in Benjamin's. They're not very far from their destination or very far from their departure when the steward catches back up with them. And Joseph gives them very specific words. Specific words are, how could one of you do this to my Lord? Lowercase L, by the way. How could you have done this to my Lord? And of course, the brother's like, what are you even talking about? And he said, you have taken, and not only have you taken, one of you has taken my Lord's cup even. And so they come up with this arrangement. We've not done anything, but if we have, whoever whoever has done that is, you know, will pay the price. And the, so they lower their bags and they find all this again. You're seeing this Joseph as he's so difficultly trying to work with how to handle the brothers that he's frustrated by, yet he's still connected to them. There's still a level of I would suggest love, even for the brothers that have so horribly dealt with him. They're brought back in. Of course, Benjamin is the one who's found to have the cup, and that's just heartbreaking to all of them because they've been sabotaged again. And the youngest son is going to be the one who's not going to come back with them. No chance there. This is going to be awful. The father's going to find out. I mean, just all of this starts spinning in their minds. And we read about one of the brothers, Judah, actually goes back and he pulls Joseph. The way it reads in the English translation coming from Hebrew is it seems like he even pulls him over to a side room. But it is definitely a let you and I have a conversation. Judah explains to Joseph, again, not knowing who Joseph is. He says to him, if Benjamin doesn't go back home, my father will die. I beg of you, swap me for my brother. Swap me. Let me be the one to pay the price for the cup being in. Joseph, hearing his brother's sympathy, which is an interesting thing that he's having sympathy for his brother when he obviously did not for Joseph earlier. Joseph hears this and it says that he can contain his emotion no longer. As a matter of fact, when the emotion begins to erupt, he sends out all of his servants because it's time to level with his brothers. And when he finally says to them, I am your brother. I am the one that you sold into slavery. It says that they look at him dismayed. Now, I don't know that from a textual way we can guarantee this, but how much more appropriate would it have been if he spoke to them in the native language that they had no idea? You understand, when they hear their brother speak to them again after 22 years in their own native tongue, I am your brother. What? This story of Joseph is such a wild, wild story. And I want to tell you, it's been a little over 2 years since we as a congregation looked at this portion of the story of Joseph. And I want to remind you of a couple of truths before we double click on another part of the story. And one of them is this: horrible things are going to happen to you on this earth. Okay? They're going to happen. Most of those horrible things, you would recognize that there are probably many of those horrible things that took place. You were the architect of your own agony. You were the one that created the horrible thing. And that happens, okay? But there's some of you who sit in this room and you have to struggle with and navigate how the horrible things that you didn't choose have happened to you. And if there's something about the story of Joseph that I think can speak to us in a word of encouragement, is that sometimes even horrible things God can use to be the salvation of our family members, of the people around us. That even the horrible things that you didn't choose, the things that you had to endure. And so one of the things I think is worth recognizing in this long saga, 22 years of existence, as we're kind of wrapping this portion of it up anyway, is this. I'm firmly convinced God can use the trash you've been subjected to, the junk that has happened to you. I'm firmly convinced God can use that for good. It doesn't mean that you didn't have to endure it. It doesn't change the fact that he sat in a cistern with his brothers bartering for him, likely within ear. It doesn't change the fact that he pled for his life from them. But the thing that it might do to bring a bit of hope this morning is this. Who knows how God may be using or want to use your chaotic situation in order to bring hope or to bring promise to somebody else in your world? It's the story of Joseph. His family survives the famine because of these things. And I say because of these things. One of the most important things is because of the way Joseph decided to respond to it. So you may not have been in control when the horrible thing took place and happened to you, but you're absolutely in control of how you respond to those horrible things. Yeah. The crazy part is, as heavy as that discussion is, it's not even the place I want to double click on this morning. Here's where I'd like to think for a little bit longer. Can you imagine the internal turmoil and conflict taking place in Joseph's life as he's navigating how to handle his brothers? Being in a place of great power and the ability, quite frankly, the way Pharaoh regards Joseph at this point of the story, he probably could have had them thrown into a cistern and sold some Ishmaelites going off somewhere. Like, completely could have done whatever he wanted to do. And yet, as I've referenced several times already, he's in this place of being torn between the love he has for his brother, his father, his brothers, his father, the way he misses his youngest brother, how he's navigating all that, and yet he's still mad. And yet they should be punished, and yet they are my brothers. And there's this very weird place that he finds himself. And I'm not so sure that we don't struggle with that from time to time. Have you ever found somewhere or had a time in your life when you felt the need to bring judgment or discipline on somebody else, but you didn't exactly know how to handle it? I'm not talking about your kids, by the way. That's different, okay? Bring that judgment and discipline. That's biblical, all right? Sorry, kids. I didn't mean to alienate you, but 100%, all right? Because we're torn because people need to learn lessons. I mean, in reality, when our children misbehave, we discipline them in one way or another. It may be no toys or no playtime. In the house I grew up in, it came with a desire to not sit down for a few moments, but to each their own. There are ways that discipline has been carried on. So it's just natural as we get older that we would think that maybe it is our... How might we go correcting within the confines of law other humans? We passively see this take place. And if we're going to talk about this, like, I feel intellectually, honestly, we also have to recognize that we also have a history of people who have, outside the law, carried on punishment of other discipline, of other adults. I listened to a 90-year-old man one time tell me, he said there was an excerpt that came on, and it was specifically referencing a group of people who have a very dark history within our U.S. history, and that is a group known as the Klan, the KKK. If you not know with them, and I'm not going to break it down this morning. But it was interesting, his interaction with them, because he said, I know that in the latter years, that organization got a really bad rap because they got twisted later on. But that's not how they started. It's interesting. He wanted me to know that's not how they started. He said, because I'm going to tell you, son, when a man was not taking care of his family, men would show up in the front yard. They would bring him in, bring that man who was not taking care of his family into the front yard. And without going into detail, they would convince him that he was to go back inside that house and take care of their family. And if you didn't, we will come back for you. Now, listen, you may not agree with the premise, but we have to be honest enough to recognize, as this man looked at me from experience of having seen it happen in his own house, he said, and it worked. There's a level of us that we have to navigate. How are we to go about correcting someone else? And part of what plays into our decision making in that is we've seen, this is not justifying it to be right, by the way, but I think it's a part of the dynamic of how historically and experientially we've seen how this works. But what is the response? Let's put this in the context of what is the response of the Christian when it comes to someone who has done something egregiously against us, and we're torn in this place where we recognize that the goal of Christ is restorative, amen? It's redemptive. It is bringing back into relationship. And yet so many other things within our life are based in some level of discipline or teaching somebody else a lesson. And like, how do we navigate that, those two kind of contrasting and conflicting views? At some level, we need things to be corrected. But at some level, we also recognize maybe it's not our job to be the one correcting. I think this gets even more complicated, which we will not fully explore this morning. There'll be a couple of parts to these things that we're going to have to navigate through. I think this becomes even more dangerous when we employ the way of trying to correct someone else, especially from a discipline standpoint inside our marriages. When we see ourselves as, I must, proverbially as a child, we withheld our toys or our time. And to suggest that we don't still navigate or struggle with that as adults, I think is to put your head in the sand. We still sometimes need to know, how do we handle our brothers and sisters or people around us when they have sinned against us, when they have done the things? I think the way we see it work out in our world today is maybe the way we see people handle when people treat us poorly or have done something against us. It's not that we don't want to see restoration, but the way we see people operate today is that we tell other people how bad they are. We make sure that the story has been told. I mean, as a matter of fact, earlier in this story, it was interesting how the one who was wanting to make sure, when Potiphar's wife knew that she was in the wrong, what did she do? Instead of, she went to all of her housemaids, all the people, to begin telling the story the way she wanted the story to be told before Joseph could tell any part of the story. She wanted to make sure that everybody knew her side or the way that she was going to articulate the story. And I think every one of us have seen how people, when we feel like we've had someone sin against us, we watch that take place. We tell folks how angry they made us. We tell folks how crazy they are. Or in the most recent last 10 years, we create some passive aggressive Facebook post. Isn't it wild how you can tell what somebody's going through by some like random part of wisdom all of a sudden they have? I just had this declaration today that people, when they walk into McDonald's, should walk into McDonald's and know what they're going to order. Now, I'm of the opinion, I don't even like McDonald's. I don't think you're walking there anyway, but just stick with me, okay? When they get to the register, people should know what they're going to order before they get to the register, okay? When someone makes a post like that, what are they actually telling you? They're telling you that they just stood behind somebody at McDonald's, and now they're mad about it, and they wish that they would have done something differently, and so their passive-aggressive way of handling it is, I'm going to articulate my frustration in a social media post, whatever it may be, X, Facebook, whatever, but I'm going to do that in a way that responds. And so I wonder sometimes, like, when we feel like we have been sinned against, and when someone has transgressed us, what is the right way to handle that? And even within our social media world, we play the passive-aggressive game of trying to take our shots at someone. And so when you ask the question and you watch Joseph as he navigates it, let me tell you something that Joseph didn't have that we do have. Joseph didn't have Jesus speaking into his world about how to handle when somebody else has transgressed against you. We do. As a matter of fact, I'd like for you to turn with me to Matthew chapter 18. We're going to read a couple of verses, and it's going to be kind of the beginning points of how we look at the story, or at least the conflict that we deal with, because we're still living in a world where I don't know that we know very well how to deal with the brothers when they've done something wrong to us. And there's this tension of, I want them to pay for what they've done, and yet they are also my brothers and I should love them. And how does that, and I do love them, how does that work in a 2026 context? So let me give you a little bit of insight into how Jesus says we should deal with these things. In Matthew chapter 18, beginning in verse 15, we read these words. If your brother or sister sins, go out and point their fault out to them, just between the two of you. If they listen to you, you have won them over. But if they will not listen, take one or two others along, so that every matter may be established by the testimony of two or three witnesses. If they still refuse to listen, tell it to the church. And if they refuse to listen even to the church, treat them as you would a pagan or a tax collector. It's an interesting approach. It's an interesting approach, and what a weird approach in this year to say if someone sins against you, you should go talk to them face to face. That takes the fun away of the Facebook post, doesn't it? Because then I don't get to like make up some weird story that I hope when I write it, I am just bashing someone as my philosophy teacher used used to say, about the face and neck with monotonous repetition. That was one of his lines. I'm saying these things in such a way that I hope they see it and feel convicted, but then everybody else will know that I am the superior person making this thought or making this assumption or making this awareness, helping everybody else. But the person who actually did this will hopefully see it and feel guilt. That is the antithesis to what Jesus tells us to do, which is even more difficult in a 2026 era. I sat with a couple of 19-year-olds yesterday afternoon, and we were talking about the nature of life and how we operate. And one of the things that was interesting, I said, you know, my age group is the one that was born in the middle of all this digital era weirdness. Most of us who were in our mid-40s did not have cell phone access of any kind until we were around 18 or 20 years old. And then it was possible to be bought, but not many of us actually bought them. I remember buying my first cell phone. I remember texting people. And if you all remember, it wasn't touch screens. No. It was the little buttons. And if you want to type a letter out, you had to hit 3-4 times to get to F. You know what I mean? Like, that's how we texted back then. But in the world that I grew up in, it was still mandatory. If you needed information from your coach, you at least had to call on the phone. If you needed information from somebody else, you at least had to hear their voice. But more than not, you were looking them in the eyes. And from that point forward, we now operate in a world that is digital, that is black and white, which is a, as you all recognize, inflection of words that are written. You have likely already paid the price by somebody reading those words differently than you intended them. So there's something about Jesus' principle of when someone has sinned against, or in this case, I need to be very careful. When they sin, this is not even sinned against you. This is just sinning in general. How will you handle those people? You will go to them and talk to them face to face, number one. And if they refuse to see the error of their ways, then make sure, because when you bring two or three people with you to have that other conversation, what are you affirming or understanding? You're understanding that this is not just my opinion that is wrong. This is the opinion of several people of how this has been handled was wrong. And so several of us will come and have this conversation with you. And then, as it says, if the person still doesn't see the error of their ways, you bring them in front of the church, which is the people who are, the people who are of faith, that you would bring them together to a larger group. I think one of the dynamics in this story of where, unfortunately, Joseph didn't have these same words to operate from, and yet we do. So we have to learn how to operate with a New Testament understanding of how do we handle when someone has done these things or done something that is incredibly, I don't want to use the word offensive because that's so subjective, but I do want to use a sin, all right? When that's happened, how do we handle it? We handle it personally. We go to them first. We go talk to them about what's taking place because there's so much that's being able to be accomplished through eye-to-eye, reading the nonverbal cues of someone's demeanor as you're having that conversation, and then taking two or three and then bringing it in front of the church. Now, I recognize that I've opened up several cans of worms within this, and one of them is determining what sins are, determining how we go about judging that something was right or wrong. There's several things that we can navigate, and maybe those will be best served in a Sunday upcoming where we will spend a little bit more time looking at each of them. But for this morning's service, I think it is best to recognize in this Christian life, you will have to navigate people who have done wrong in front of you, and maybe more painfully, people who have done wrong to you, and how will you navigate that relationship with them? The thoughts would be retaliatory. I will make them suffer. Joseph navigated that. But within a New Testament understanding, how should we handle that? I hope you learned this morning, face-to-face first. Handle that first, and then we can navigate through some of the other dynamics. God, we come before you this morning dealing with a touchy subject because there's not one of us that lives this life who doesn't have places where either we have watched sin take place in front of us and we don't know how to speak to it, or maybe even more painfully, sin has taken place against us and we're not sure how to respond to it. But as we begin to kind of, God, put a little bit more on this skeleton of understanding, would you help us to recognize that the core of how you've given us instruction is to speak with that person one-on-one, and that's where the conversation, that's where the process begins. Forgive us of the times that we've played the passive-aggressive game and tried to punish someone else, and help us to be people who work as Christ did into a restorative manner. We love you this morning, God. We thank you for who you are. In your son's name we pray. Amen, and you are dismissed.
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0: you know, you're one of my kind.
1: 100% human, because volunteers deserve the best.
2: And now here he is, strong enough to bend records with his bare hands, able to tell tall tales in a single breath. It's Super D's. Yes, Super D's. Strange visitor from another neighborhood with powers and abilities far below those of mortal male and female people. And who, disguised as Rick Dees, mild-mannered disc jockey, fights a never-ending battle for truth, justice, and the pursuit of...
3: And I'm your twin brother.
4: Boys and girls, this is Mr. Safety from the Weekly Top 40 to ensure you that the Weekly Top 40 is untroubled and unmolested by any hygienic hazard. Before we begin the countdown today, everyone must be sanitized, okay? And here we go, please. There we go. Yes, there's Paul and Tracy and Nick and Pete and Danny. Good, good. You've all... Ooh, look. Hundreds of thousands of little crawling things on the floor now. Thank you.
5: That's enough, Mr. Safety. Would you please... Don't spray me, for heaven's sake. Stop. We've got a four-night luxury cruise for two to give away on the show today. The prizes are getting better right here on the Weekly Top 40. They've always been good, but now they're great. And Rick Astley is going to stop by with a special in-studio visit. Now get this one. It's Jazzy Jeff and the Fresh Prince. It's our Weekly Top 40 Sure Shot called Parents Just Don't Understand.
6: Parents are the same, no matter time, no place. They don't understand that us kids are going to make some mistakes. 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Parents just don't understand.

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They took turns. 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

0: taken from me. Parents just don't understand.
1: Huge, huge requests all over the place for that one this weekend. It's Jazzy Jeff, Fresh Prince, on National Family Day. Believe it or not, this is National Family Day. We thought we'd give you Parents Just Don't Understand. This is Rick Dees. Thank you for being here. The weekly top 40 at number 40. Let's get going. Aerosmith.

You're my angel. Come and make it all right. Aerosmith goes down 14 to number 40 exactly as it slides off the countdown. Here's number 39, the first of two former members of the Go-Go's on the countdown this weekend. This is her first solo hit. Former Go-Go guitarist Jane Wiedlin, Rush Hour.

0: Randy, I'm sorry you haven't called in so long.
1: Oh, it's been so long. You know, I moved back to Minnesota for a while. Was living with my uncle, but he's so senile, I just had to get out of there. One day, for example, he and one of his old senile crony friends, they went out, gathered all their fishing gear.
0: Yeah.
1: Went out, got to the center of the ice, and took a sledgehammer and banged on the ice.
0: Mm-hmm.
1: A voice from above said, "There's no fish under the ice."
0: Hmm.
1: They looked up in the sky, and one gave the other the sledgehammer, and the other took a swing at it. And the voice again said, "There's no fish under the ice."
0: Hmm.
1: They both looked up and called, "God, is that you?" Hmm. And the voice said, "No, it's the manager of the ice skating rink."
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11: For Waverly, Burns, Pleasant View, Dover, and all of JZM land, few clouds for a while, but then we'll get sunshine this afternoon. Really warm today. We have strong flow coming in from the south, and that'll take us up to about 90. We'll be a little breezy. Overnight will be clear, upper 60s. We're going up to 90, breezy and sunny on Monday. I'm staff meteorologist Steve Hamilton on Classic Hits 105.1 WJZM.
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0: 10 years ago this weekend, 1978, it was a lady having her 27th birthday that weekend with Johnny Mathis. And here it was.
15: Tomorrow.

Richard Marx, who is dating Cynthia Rhodes from the movie Dirty Dancing. They're an item and a debut at number 38 with Hold On to the Nights. Let's keep up the pace. This is Nonstop Music. Rick Dees with you, number 37. Now see if you can figure out who the lead singer of Led Zeppelin was by this voice. Robert Plant, Tall, Cool One.

0: Hey, lighten up, baby. I'm in love with you. Robert, I Got Some Energy, Plant, Tall, Cool One debuts on the weekly top 40. It's the highest debut at number 37. Now, this is National Boat Safety Week, and in honor of big boats, are you ready for a glamorous four-night cruise on the weekly top 40 challenge?
1: Yeah!
0: Woo! Woo! Good for you. Admiralty Cruises has put together a trip for two aboard either the Emerald Sea, which goes to the Bahamas, or the Azure Seas to sunny Mexico. And I must tell you, oh, what a great trip. Continental Airlines will fly you to either L.A. or Miami and back. The choice is yours, and both vacations are great. Now, here's how you win. The first step is to listen to a mystery scene from a great movie last year. All right, here you go.
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0: 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We pick a winner at random from all of the correct entries received by this coming Friday. 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And don't forget to see Bull Durham if you can with our friend Kevin Costner and Susan Sarandon. 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
0: 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And I know you can get this. Think about it. Coming up, we've got a birthday boy and his first hit in 8 years.
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17: For Waverly, Burns, Pleasant View, Dover, and all of JZM land, few clouds for a while, but then we'll get sunshine this afternoon. Really warm today. We have strong flow coming in from the south, and that'll take us up to about 90. We'll be a little breezy. Overnight will be clear, upper 60s. We're going up to 90, breezy and sunny on Monday. I'm staff meteorologist Steve Hamilton on Classic Hits 105.1 WJZM.
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20: Two huge events are going on in Las Vegas this weekend. Miami Sound Machine and the World Middleweight Boxing Championship going on at the Las Vegas Hilton over the next 3 days. Barkley versus Hearns in one room and Gloria Estefan with the Miami Sound Machine in another room. I think I'd take Gloria this weekend over the Hitman. And this is the Weekly Top 40, number 36. Here's a contender. He used to box in the Army. Terrence Trent D'Arby, Wishing Well.

man who lives in Kentish Town, England, right outside of London. Terence Trent D'Arby and Wishing Well. He's down 7th at number 36. Here's number 35. Now, if you would, listen for James Ingram, along with his brother Philip on this hit. Boz Scaggs is the birthday boy this weekend with 44 years under his belt.

Skaggs, the first hit he's had in 8 years, and he's up four more to number 35 with This Heart of Mine, right here on the weekly Top 40 Countdown. Hot little June weekend for you. Number 34, Rick Dees, and this is a group called Breathe, Hands to Heaven.

0: So lift your hands to heaven. That's Breathe, produced by the same man who produces Wham. His name's Chris Porter, and he does have that sound, doesn't he? He's
1: outrageous!
0: Yeah, and so are the facts we have on the show.
1: Outrageous!
0: This weekend, did you know that in Hollywood, right here in Hollywood, California, it's considered bad luck to go on Circus of the Stars in a trapeze act with Raymond Burr?
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10: For Waverly, Burns, Pleasant View, Dover, and all of JZM land, few clouds for a while, but then we'll get sunshine this afternoon. Really warm today. We have strong flow coming in from the south, and that'll take us up to about 90. We'll be a little breezy. Overnight will be clear, upper 60s. We're going up to 90, breezy and sunny on Monday. I'm staff meteorologist Steve Hamilton on Classic Hits 105.1 WJZM.
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14: 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And whenever we kiss around the world, we look for the Rick D's Weekly Top 40.
0: And here they are. Hey, lovely. Both of them are lovely. And they have a hit at number 33, Bardot. And when we kiss, it goes like this.

when we kiss, it goes like this. Yeah. Up one to number 33, that's Bardot on the weekly top 40 with Rick Dees and Non-Stop Music. This feels so good. Happy first weekend of June. Ice House.

0: Electric Blue. That might even set a record on the weekly top 40. It still gets a lot of requests. It's sticking in there, sliding down, though. Down 9 to number 32 on the countdown. We've got some great music this weekend. Was Rod Stewart good enough for professional soccer? We'll find out next. Also, our D's poll, which is, if you found $1,000 in a wallet with no ID, no identification in the wallet, right there in the street, what would you do with that wallet with $1,000 cash in it? I've been asking that question on the phone. What do you think?
1: I'd probably ask around and ask who, you know, if someone lost their wallet. Honestly.
2: Okay, well, if you don't tell my name on the radio, I'd probably keep it.
3: I'd probably spend it.
0: Yeah.
3: Have a good time.
0: All right.
2: You don't know me very well. I would turn it in.
0: Good.
3: I'd pay off my Visa, my MasterCard, my American Express, all my gas cards, and then if I had any money left over, I'd buy me a Toshiba TV.
4: I'd give it to the police so they would be able to find the owner.
2: No ID, what would I do?
0: Mm-hmm.
2: Okay, I would keep half of it, and the other half I think I would give to my church.
1: I would I would keep it and spend it in 2 minutes. No, I wouldn't. I would hand it over to the... No, I would keep it.
0: You would?
1: Maybe I would, maybe I would. Mm-hmm. Maybe I'd hand it in.
0: What?
1: Then again, maybe I wouldn't. Then again, maybe I would.
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0: We're coming to you from Hollywood, where a pain in the neck means Michael Jackson's lips have slipped again. It's the Weekly Top 40. We're on the best stations around the world, like Power 95 in Jacksonville, where the D's was born, K-Rock in Lompoc, and Z95.5, the hot one in Detroit. He's number 31. Now, he is good enough for professional soccer. That was the word when Rod Stewart was in England trying out for a soccer team. He chose music instead, and look what happened. Here's Rod and Lost in You.

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Rod Stewart, up 7, number 31, right here on the weekly Top 40 Countdown. What a great first weekend of June. This is Rick D's number 30, the Pet Shop Boys. And they've also paid for their album costs with this song, Always on My Mind.

0: the Pet Shop Boys, and you were always on my mind. You know, it's funny, I asked them when they were here about 3 weeks ago if they had ever heard the Willie Nelson version before they recorded that hit, and their answer was, no, we never heard it. And they just did their own feeling, and look what happened. Down 11, that's number 30 on the weekly Top 40 Countdown. Number 29 right here was recorded in a bedroom. Steve Kilby's bedroom studio. It's The Church Under the Milky Way.
1: Sometimes in

0: four guys right there out of Australia. It's The Church and Under the Milky Way. They started 8 years ago as a three-piece band in Sydney, and they told us that every member of the group has left the band at least once over the past 8 years. They're strong now. The Church is up six more, number 29, on the weekly Top 40 Countdown. This is Rick Dees, and for the first time ever, a licensed attorney has a hit on the countdown. That's coming up right after
1: News of the Offbeat.
0: How about this for Offbeat? According to the Weekly Sun, 31-year-old Michael Youngblood of Philadelphia, who has fathered three illegitimate children, has been ordered by a judge not to have for the next 5 years. The judge said you cannot for the next 5 years. To be sure that Michael complies with this order from the judge, he has been given a stern lecture from the bench, a book on hobbies, and also a nude picture of TV star Nell Carter.
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7: For Waverly, Burns, Pleasant View, Dover, and all of JZM land, few clouds for a while, but then we'll get sunshine this afternoon. Really warm today. We have strong flow coming in from the south, and that'll take us up to about 90. We'll be a little breezy. Overnight will be clear, upper 60s. We're going up to 90, breezy and sunny on Monday. I'm staff meteorologist Steve Hamilton on Classic Hits 105.1 WJZM.
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11: It's National Dairy Month. Yes. All right. Ah. And we're at number 28 right here. This is OMD Dreaming.

I was only dreaming. OMD, Orchestral Maneuvers in the Dark. They're down 10. It's number 28 right here on the weekly Top 40 Countdown. It's a nonstop weekend of wall-to-wall music. This is Rick Dees. At number 27, a licensed attorney has a hit. He ran for a seat in the Australian Parliament at one time. Here is Peter Garrett of Midnight Oil. Beds are burning.

0: How can we sleep at night when our beds are burning?
1: How about that guy? That's Midnight Oil and the voice, the unmistakable voice of Peter Garrett on the lead vocals. They're up 5 to number 27. Look out, NXS has got a hot U.S. tour and an even hotter hit coming up next. Let me get the phones. Yeah, Weekly Top 40.
2: My name is Leonard Moon, and I don't have the brains of an ice cube. Who is this?
1: Well, Leonard, you call me. 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
1: You turned down a movie offer?
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10: For Waverly, Burns, Pleasant View, Dover, and all of JZM land, few clouds for a while, but then we'll get sunshine this afternoon. Really warm today. We have strong flow coming in from the south, and that'll take us up to about 90. We'll be a little breezy. Overnight will be clear, upper 60s. We're going up to 90, breezy and sunny on Monday. I'm staff meteorologist Steve Hamilton on Classic Hits 105.1 WJZM.
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12: 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Yeah.
13: Is Michael Hutchence of NXS in love? Let me see the notes. Yes, Michael has said, and I'm quoting now, I'm keeping to myself right now, I'm in love with my Harley Davidson motorbike at the moment. Oh boy, Michael, you've been on the road too long. Here he is with NXS at number 26.
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0: 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This is Rick Dees and White Lion. 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

0: Wait, wait. That's White Lion appearing this weekend at the National Adopt a Cat Month. In WLOL territory, Minneapolis, they're down 8, number 24 for White Lion. And also stay here, we've got a chance at that cruise for two in the Bahamas or Mexico. Your choice. Coming up.
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14: From the Colton Steakhouse of Dixon Weather Center. for Waverly, Burns, Pleasant View, Dover, and all of JZM land. A few clouds for a while, but then we'll get sunshine this afternoon. Really warm today. We have strong flow coming in from the south, and that'll take us up to about 90. We'll be a little breezy. Overnight will be clear, upper 60s. We're going up to 90, breezy and sunny on Monday. I'm staff meteorologist Steve Hamilton on Classic Hits 105.1 WJZM.
15: All the hits that make you feel good. Come on, Waverly. Hello, Dixon. It's your D's.
0: Well, boys and girls, it's National Thank You Teacher Day.
16: Yeah!
0: A day set aside right here all over the U.S. to thank all teachers who have affected your life. In fact, I have my algebra teacher from ninth grade on the phone, Ms. Berkeley. Are you still there?
17: Oh, I just need you, and I want you so bad.
0: I loved being in her class. Here's number 23, Al B. Sure, an Iowa Hawkeye here. The song is Night and Day.

I'm going to tell you how I feel night and day. Al B. Sure, a former football scholarship winner. He played linebacker at the University of Iowa, a Hawkeye. He's up 5, number 23 on the weekly top 40. Look at number 22, Brenda K. Starr. They said she was too tall to play the lead in Annie. She's not too tall for this hit, though. I still believe.

0: I still believe someday you and me. Brenda K. Starr, who made her first public performance at the age of 10, she substituted for a friend in a talent show at day camp, and she's been hooked ever since. You know what she sang? New York, New York. And the counselors loved her. Up three more for Brenda. She's number 22 this weekend. Now, which group on the Countdown's favorite TV show had this for a theme song?
1: Yeah.
2: All right.
0: Oh, there you go. They're next. Come on, let's call a winner. Let's see if somebody wants to win right here. Parma Heights, Ohio.
3: Hello?
0: Gloria?
3: Yes.
0: Gloria Bakula, Parma Heights, Ohio.
3: That's me.
0: How's your weekend going?
3: Good.
0: Hey, Gloria, this is Rick Dees. I want to thank you for sending me a card on the Weekly Top 40 Challenge.
3: Oh, that was fun. 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
0: What a hot station. It's burning and sizzling with summer hits. What do you do, Gloria?
3: I'm a housewife mother.
0: A housewife mother?
3: Housewife and mother.
0: Yes, I'm sorry. Yeah, Gloria, please forgive me.
3: That's quite all right.
0: Let's roll a movie clip and refresh your memory here, okay?
3: Very good.
0: Roll the film.
4: Now, I'll have something to drink, wine, a cocktail, espresso.
5: No, I'm fine, thank you.
4: I'll make it myself right back there with a little lemon twist. It's good. You should try it.
5: No, I'm fine.
0: What is the name of that movie? Do you know?
3: Beverly Hills Cop.
0: Is she right?
6: Yeah!
0: Yeah! Hey, Gloria.
3: Thank you.
0: You are a very bright housewife mother.
3: My daughter gave me the answer.
0: I love her. What's her name?
3: Cynthia.
0: Cynthia, share the prize with Mama Gloria.
3: Sure will.
0: This is it. We have the newest in technology for both of you, a super VHS video cassette recorder.
3: Great.
0: Plus, you've been so nice on the phone, Gloria. 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
3: You're
0: for you.
3: You're kidding me.
0: I'm not kidding.
3: $200?
0: Yes.
3: That's fantastic.
0: Plus the super VHS video recorder, so you scored big this weekend.
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0: 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Also, we're coming out strong on the station of the 80s and beyond. KIKX, Colorado Springs, and also Power 95 in Kansas City. This is number 21. These guys relax on the road by watching reruns of Bewitched from their favorite video collection. It's times two, strange but true.

I got a thing for you, strange but true. That's times two, down six to number 21 on the weekly top 40. We got the hits. This is Rick D's number 20. Now, what does poison prefer when it comes to drinking? Hawaiian punch for Brett Michaels. He says he's got to stay sober. Nothing but a good time. Here is poison.

Ooh, nothing but a good time. Poison goes up 4 more to number 20 on the weekly Top 40 Countdown. They are on the road again Thursday night in San Diego. That's in Hot 108's backyard.

0: so many things I'm going to do.
1: I can't believe it.
0: Yeah. Oh, the highest jumping song for the second week in a row comes from Pebbles. That's Mercedes Boy, up 11, number 19. This is the Weekly Top 40, Rick D's and the Hits. Now, men and boys, listen. Your shirt is the key to success. I'll fill you in right after this. 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
10: Sunshine, 90, and a little windy. Then we get some showers and thunderstorms coming back in on Tuesday. This is staff meteorologist Steve Hamilton on Classic Hits 105.1 WJZM.
12: Your shirt is the key to success. According to Cy Monshin, a shirt specialist in this month's Success magazine, there are some tips you should know about your shirt. 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It sends a message that you just don't pay attention to detail. Number two, make sure your shirt fits. This goes double if you have a fit body. It sends out a message that you have disciplined yourself. And number three, while you're dressing, think about your shirt. Billy Idol spends extra time with his. You can tell. For example, on stage, Billy sends out a message, and that message is very clear. I forgot my pants. Here's number 18. The deal is here with the D's and two occasions.

think of you on two occasions. That's day and night. It's The Deal, down 6 to number 18. Right here on the countdown, it's the weekly top 40. Number 17 from a lovely and energetic Lita Ford. A win!

0: Kiss Me Deadly. That's the name of it. Her name is Lita Ford. She's up 5 to number 17. Her manager, wouldn't you know it, Ozzy Osbourne's wife is her manager, Sharon Osbourne.
1: No!
0: This is Rick D's number 16, another birthday boy on the countdown this weekend. Happy 30th birthday, Prince.

0: 3-0 this weekend. Happy birthday, Prince. That's Alphabet Street. He's up 5 more to number 16 with that. And look for his sister, young Tyka Nelson, to have her album out coming up this week. Well, which star recently went crazy in the middle of Hollywood? Well, she'll be coming up with a smash next. Also, let me have that phone. Yeah. Is it the Highway Patrol again?
1: Yeah, again.
0: Oh, man. They're requesting songs from the Highway Patrol. Yeah.
2: 1950, I'd like to speak to Rick Dees, please.
0: Is this the Highway Patrol again?
2: This is Len Easton, Highway Patrol. I'm trying to reach Rick Dees, please.
0: 19... Len Easton, Highway Patrol.
2: Rick?
0: Yeah.
2: Yeah, you know about that girlfriend I used to have?
0: Yeah, tell me about your girlfriend.
2: I used to love her for the clothes she wore. But that's all off now.
3: 9-11, John.
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1: Upper Waverly, Hollow Rock, Springfield, Henry, and all of JZM land, about 90 for the afternoon high today. A lot of warm air coming in from the south, and it will be a little bit breezy with some sun and a few clouds. Overnight looks clear, upper 60s, another hot one on Monday, sunshine 90 and a little windy. Then we get some showers and thunderstorms coming back in on Tuesday. This is staff meteorologist Steve Hamilton on Classic Hits 105.1 WJZM.
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17: 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Is that Alf or is it the guy out of Poplar Bluff? It must be Scott Ennis listening. Thank you, Scott, for listening this weekend. 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
17: Yeah. Number 15. Here's Piano in the Dark. Brenda Russell, who wrote the title first and then had to fill in the song afterwards.

Piano in the Dark. Brenda Russell goes down five more. Number 15, right here on the Weekly Top 40. We spotted Brenda going crazy. Our spies were there as she went crazy on Melrose Avenue about 2 weeks ago with a credit card. I have never seen a spending spree like this. Just call Maxfield's on Melrose Avenue in Hollywood sometime, and whoo, does she like to buy those earrings. Here's number 14, Foreigner. And I don't want to live without your

I Don't Want to Live Without You. Down 7, it's number 14. And Mick Jones of Foreigner is now meeting with Ann Wilson of Heart. They're thinking about producing together her first solo album. You know, I've been thinking about producing with Ann myself. Oh. Here's number 13. First, they were the Grim Reaper. Now, of course, we know them as Cheap Trick, the Flay.

0: You can count on me. I will be the flame. Cheap Trick. That's Tom Peterson on bass and does a great job there. Seven. They're going up seven more this week. Number 13 on the weekly top 40. Let me stop for just a second here. We've got the top 10 coming up. That's hot.
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26: Hello, Waverly, Holler Rock, Springfield, Henry, and all of JZM right. Land. About back 90 the for the afternoon the high be. Today. A lot of warm air coming in from the south, and it will be a little bit breezy with some sun and a few clouds. Overnight looks clear, upper 60s, another hot one on Monday, sunshine, 90, and a little windy. Then we get some showers and thunderstorms coming back in on Tuesday. This is staff meteorologist Steve Hamilton on Classic Hits 105.1 WJZM.

know, I'd still do anything for you. Miami Sound Machine with Gloria. They're down 9 to number 12 on the weekly Top 40 Countdown. This is where we've got the nonstop hits for you. Now, you talk about a multimedia star. Now she's gearing up to produce her own films. Paramount Studios is the new home for Isis Productions. The chairman of the board is right here. She is

0: may have lovers wherever you roam, but we all sleep alone. The voice of experience, that's Cher. She climbs up three more, number 11 this week on the countdown. The top 10 is coming up next. Did anybody see that guy standing outside the radio station? This guy has been standing here for about, what, 3 hours or something? I didn't know whether he wanted a request or whatever. I walked out. Has to be about 90, in his 80s, maybe 90 years old. And he's just standing there, going like this, with his fingers. Snapping his fingers like that. I walked up to him just a couple of moments ago. I said, are you into the countdown? You must be into the rock music in the top 40. He said, no, I'm just exercising.
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This song, the one you're listening to right now, is the most performed song of this past year. The tally took 5 months to complete, but this song, listed as the number one most performed song of the year by the Association of Songwriters, Composers, and Publishers, ASCAP, is The Way It Is. Congratulations, Bruce Hornsby. It was number one on FM 107, hit radio KKRD in Wichita. Number one on Northern New England's Hot FM, Q106 in Claremont. Number one on 102.7 KISS FM all over Southern California. And this week, Bruce puts another touch into the top 10. This is the new one called The Valley.

0: Is that hot?
1: Bruce Hornsby in the range. That's the Valley Road. We saw you, Belinda. We saw you, Belinda Carlisle, get shushed last week at the El Coyote restaurant in Hollywood. She was singing happy birthday to herself, and the waiter said, shh, shh, shh. She's at number 9 right now, and I guarantee that Belinda will not get shushed for singing Circle in the Sand.

0: never-ending love is what we found. 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Belinda Carlisle, down 4 to number 9. Ah, yes. Belinda leaves her California Malibu-type residue lingering wherever she goes. Look at this. The seagulls are still here. Some conch shells left over from her last recording. Summer officially is 2 weekends away. Look up. Look at those beautiful seagulls.
1: Ooh. Ah.
0: You got some Kleenex or something?
1: Ooh.
0: Here's number 8.

0: Naughty, naughty, naughty. Naughty girls need love, too. That's Samantha Fox, who loves quarter pounders. Yes. She loves those quarter pounders from McDonald's. Her press people released the vital information this week. Monty Adam, our snooping spy on the Weekly Top 40, said that she loves those, and we must tell you these things. She also loves being at number 8, up 2 more from last week. Well, get ready again for the Weekly Top 40 Challenge. We're giving away a trip for 2, a dream vacation to either Mexico or the Bahamas. You make the choice. That's coming up.
1: Hey, folks. 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
17: For Waverly, Holler Rock, Springfield, Henry, and all of JZM land, about 90 for the afternoon high today. A lot of warm air coming in from the south, and it will be a little bit breezy with some sun and a few clouds. Overnight looks clear, upper 60s, another hot one on Monday, sunshine 90 and a little windy. Then we get some showers and thunderstorms coming back in on Tuesday. This is staff meteorologist Steve Hamilton on Classic Hits 105.1 WJZM.
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0: You found it. This is the place for the best music, and we're

Right back into it. This is the group from Tonga. It's a nation of 150 islands in the South Seas, one for each of the Wolfgram family members. It's the Jets, number 7, Make It.

0: Ooh, you gotta feel the emotion pulsing in that little 14-year-old voice. That's Elizabeth Wolfgram, who shouldn't sound that good to be 14, but she does. Make It Real goes up two more to number 7 on the weekly top 40.
1: Attention Michael Jackson fans in the audience. Please return any spare chins or noses to the arena security office at the end of the show. Thank you. You know.

0: wants to tour India now. 8 shows are already set for December of this year in India. All the money's going to go to charities, and the hottest show on earth is on the road toward India eventually. He is so hot right now, up 5 more. Number 6 on the weekly top 40. He's already sold 10 million albums on the latest Bad album and CD and cassette and whatever you want. Well, while we're on the subject of hot, could you stand for a tan under the warm sun of Mexico or the Bahamas with someone special in your life?
1: Oh, yeah.
0: Well, then take the weekly top 40 challenge right now. Admiralty Cruises has put together a trip, and this is wonderful. Either on the Emerald Sea, which is a big, huge, luxury ship to the Bahamas, or the Azure Seas, the same thing, to Mexico. Plus, Continental Airlines will fly you and your special guest either to Los Angeles or Miami and back. You make the choice, all right? And how do you win? Well, simply listen to this mystery blockbuster movie scene. Name the movie.
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0: Mm-hmm. 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It stars Kevin Costner and Susan Sarandon at a movie near me. Come on. Enter. You deserve a vacation, and we'd love to treat you from the weekly top 40. Look out for the top 5 coming up next.
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19: For Waverly, Holler Rock, Springfield, Henry, and all of JZM land, about 90 for the afternoon high today. A lot of warm air coming in from the south, and it will be a little bit breezy with some sun and a few clouds. Overnight looks clear, upper 60s, another hot one on Monday, sunshine 90 and a little windy. Then we get some showers and thunderstorms coming back in on Tuesday. This is staff meteorologist Steve Hamilton on Classic Hits 105.1 WJZM.
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0: Oh my gosh, does anyone anywhere listening right now remember back 25 years ago? Were you listening to the radio? Were you even on Earth when this hit was number one in the USA?

June 1963, Leslie Gore at age 17 from Tenafly, New Jersey. And 25 years later, the answer from Merrick, New York at number 5 is Debbie Gibson.

Just the Foolish Beat of My Heart. Debbie Gibson goes up fast. She's up three more to number five, her third top 10 hit. One more than Tiffany now. Here's one that's trying for number one. Hall and Oates are back. Number four, and Everything Your Heart Desires, right here on the weekly top

0: Daryl Hall and John Oates, who started with a hit called Smile, Sarah, over 10 years ago. Now look at them. They've got Everything Your Heart Desires, going up one more to number 4 on the weekly top 40. Number 1 is coming up, and also A Hot Little Talk with Rick Astley.
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13: For Waverly, Holler Rock, Springfield, Henry, and all of JZM land, about 90 for the afternoon high today. A lot of warm air coming in from the south, and it will be a little bit breezy with some sun and a few clouds. Overnight looks clear, upper 60s, another hot one on Monday, sunshine 90 and a little windy. Then we get some showers and thunderstorms coming back in on Tuesday. This is staff meteorologist Steve Hamilton on Classic Hits 105.1 WJZM.
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16: Can't believe it. Rick Astley is here. Yeah! Hello, Rick. Now, you sound so much different singing than you do talking.
17: Well, you sound pretty different yourself from how you look, I must say, you know.
16: You've got a big top five, number one smash in the U.S., and is this all you ever wanted to do?
17: Well, I wanted to be a train driver at one point, yeah, but no, I think really, you know, coming to America and having a hit record, I think really is one of the, been one of the priorities on the list, I think, really. I mean, it's been nice to do it in Europe, but I think one of the big fears is to come to America and, you know, it's all to sort of flop and everything. So it's been really nice, really, yeah.
16: Is this the first time you've been here?
17: No, we came earlier in the year. We're on the East Coast. We went to some small town called New York. You know, I don't know.
16: It is Rick Astley. For some reason, people can't seem to get your name right. I've heard other people on radio stations saying the weird... What's the weirdest one they've said so far?
17: Dick Spatsley, I think, is the weirdest and worst I think I've ever had. That seems to have stuck in England pretty well as well, so...
16: The music is does have a sound to it, so you obviously have some influence from other artists.
17: Yeah, I like a lot of black American artists. I mean, Luther Vandross is perhaps one of my favourites. Mm. I like James Ingram a lot. But I like you know, whole different types of music. I like Brian Ferry a lot as well, so I mean, it's two ends of the scale there, you know.
16: I have to say, it's wonderful to have you here.
17: It's my pleasure.
16: I hope that your album is goes triple platinum. What are you going to do with the money that you're going to make now?
17: Well, I'm not going to give you any of it, you know.
16: He's got number three, our special in-studio visitor this weekend, Together Forever with Rick Astley.

He's 22 and a half and proud of it. Rick Astley and Together Forever, Never Depart. This is Rick Dees. Thank you for being here. And let me tell you something. This man is going up fast. One more to number three this weekend on the countdown. Here is number two, Johnny Hates Jazz out of London, Shattered Dreams.

0: I hate jazz, and you've given me nothing but shattered dreams. That's Clark, Where's My Razor Datchler? And you got to see a picture of this guy. The blonde three-day growth look on his head and face. He picked that up while learning the boogie board in Southern California recently. If you come here, you can see these people all over the place. They're going...
1: Come on out to Venice Beach.
2: Totally cool.
0: We're coming at you from Hollywood. Where else? This is Rick Dees. We got another smash from a Brit at number one. Next.
3: Rick Dees, counting them down.
0: Number one. A good place for this guy. He is George Michael. And let's give our love one more try. Because after all, what is love? Love is very patient and kind. Never jealous or envious, never boastful or proud, never selfish or rude. If you love someone, you will be loyal to him or her, no matter what the cost.

0: number one. A great place for that guy. George Michael has tied his own record for weeks at number one. That's three for this one. His last one, Father Figure, was at number one for 2 weeks. Michael Jackson is going, I want to beat him. He's tough to beat. He's tough. George Michael. And this is Rick Dees. It's the weekly Top 40 Countdown with some hot people writing and producing this show. Jiving Paul Joseph is our producer. Danny Lemos and Monty Adam are the writers. Research from Lon Whalen. And look out, Leo the Shredder Quinones. What a helpful guy this guy has been this weekend, bringing in hot toddies for the bodies. Paul Crocodile Liebeskin is the engineer. Reggie Collins, what a team here. Tracy Hortus, Nick Vestudo, Madeline Minch, Linda Sanchez, Pete Colburn, Dennis Clark, Wally Clark, and the incredible talents of Johnny Sparrow, the Indian chief himself. The weekly Top 40 comes out on DIR Radio Network. God bless you. Have a great weekend and stay here for the hits.
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There was always something so elegant about him. John Waite, Missing You. He got a different version of that probably about 15 years ago with Alison Krauss. Just an updated version. So good. Here's Corey Hart and those sunglasses.

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0: 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Peter Cetera, too.
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15: For Waverly, Holler Rock, Springfield, Henry, and all of JZM land, about 90 for the afternoon high today. A lot of warm air coming in from the south, and it will be a little bit breezy with some sun and a few clouds. Overnight looks clear, upper 60s, another hot one on Monday, sunshine, 90, and a little windy. Then we get some showers and thunderstorms coming back in on Tuesday. This is staff meteorologist Steve Hamilton on Classic Hits 105.1 WJZM.
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0: the greatness of Stevie Wonder and Part-Time Lover. I'm Linda. Thanks again for making us a part of your weekend. The Eagles, in just a couple of minutes, I announced they've got more dates coming up at the Sphere. In fact, tickets just went on sale Friday for those. Don't wait to get yours. Bob Seger in a minute. And yes,
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12: Little Waverly, Holler Rock, Springfield, Henry, and all of JZM land, about 90 for the afternoon high today. A lot of warm air coming in from the south, and it will be a little bit breezy with some sun and a few clouds. Overnight looks clear, upper 60s, another hot one on Monday, sunshine 90 and a little windy. Then we get some showers and thunderstorms coming back in on Tuesday. This is staff meteorologist Steve Hamilton on Classic Hits 105.1 WJZM.
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The B-52s, and of course, Love Shack. I think they're doing their farewell tour right now. Well, I love this song, and by the time it shows up in the movie St. Elmo's Fire, you're already in tears. Here's John Paul.

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3: For Waverly, McEwen, Hopkinsville, Huntington, and all of JZM land, partly to mostly sunny this afternoon, highs around 90, a south wind of 5 to 15 miles an hour. Mostly clear tonight, lows in the upper 60s, sunny and hot again Monday with highs around 90, increasing clouds with lows around 70 Monday night, partly sunny on Tuesday and hot with scattered afternoon storms, highs around 90, scattered showers and storms possible Tuesday night with lows in the mid-60s. I'm staff meteorologist Matthew Harding on Classic Hits 105.1 WJZM.
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0: I haven't played that one in forever. ABC, the song is called Poison Arrow. Some of the greatest guitar pickers in a bit, and Earth, Wind & Fire on the way.
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0: The band Yes, one of those, I guess you'd call it progressive rock from back in the, I guess they started in the 60s. Over time, there have been a lot of members of the band. And from what I understand, they are still touring. There's an incarnation of them. It's still out there touring. And of course, Yes. Hey, more of your favorites on the way.
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12: For Waverly, McEwen, Hopkinsville, Huntington, and all of JZM land, partly to mostly sunny this afternoon, highs around 90, a south wind of 5 to 15 miles an hour. Mostly clear tonight, lows in the upper 60s. Sunny and hot again Monday with highs around 90. Increasing clouds with lows around 70 Monday night. Partly sunny on Tuesday and hot with scattered afternoon storms, highs around 90. Scattered showers and storms possible Tuesday night with lows in the mid-60s. I'm staff meteorologist Matthew Harding on Classic Hits 105.1 WJZM.
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0: 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Well, not really. I was just trying to make a point.
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Thank you so much for dropping in. I hope you're having a great weekend. I'm Trixie. Aerosmith on the way, Mark Cohen as well. And right now, movie music from Duran Duran.

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And another. And another.

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0: later a big hit for country band Lone Star. But that was the original Mark Cohen walking in Memphis. Prince on the way, and we'll hear from Journey, too.
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10: For Waverly, McEwen, Hopkinsville, Huntington, and all of JZM land, partly to mostly sunny this afternoon, highs around 90, a south wind of 5 to 15 miles an hour. Mostly clear tonight, lows in the

0: 60s, sunny and hot again Monday with highs around 90, increasing clouds with lows around 70 Monday night, partly sunny on Tuesday and hot with scattered afternoon storms, highs around 90, scattered showers and storms possible Tuesday night with lows in the mid-60s. I'm staff meteorologist Matthew Harding on Classic Hits 105.1 WJZM.
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And right now, well, we just don't feel like it.

0: They say they got their name by just opening up the dictionary, pointing to a random word, and joke that they were really happy they didn't land on commode instead of Commodores. That's Lady, You Bring Me Up. Brian Adams on the way, and just around the corner, Eddie Grant.
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0: with one of the top 10 of 1983. That's Eddie Grant's Electric Avenue. Stick around. We'll bring you Don Henley. 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
6: For Waverly, McEwen, Hopkinsville, Huntington, and all of JZM land. Partly to mostly sunny this afternoon, highs around 90, a south wind of 5 to 15 miles an hour. Mostly clear tonight, lows in the upper 60s. Sunny and hot again Monday with highs around 90. Increasing clouds with lows around 70 Monday night. Partly sunny on Tuesday and hot with scattered afternoon storms, highs around 90. Scattered showers and storms possible Tuesday night with lows in the mid-60s. I'm staff meteorologist Matthew Harding on Classic Hits 105.1 WJZM.
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Thank you so much for letting us be part of your Sunday. Well, it's about time. Phil Collins going into the Rock and Roll Hall of Fame as a solo artist later this year. Already in the Rock and Roll Hall of Fame as part of Genesis. And here they are now. Just as I thought.

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0: Love that from Rod Stewart. Do you think I'm sexy? What are they going to say? No, not really. Of course he was sexy, especially back then. On tour this year alongside Richard Marx and Howard Jones for select dates. Stick around. We've got Bananarama on the way and REM around the corner.
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4: For Waverly, McEwen, Hopkinsville, Huntington, and all of JZM land. Partly to mostly sunny this afternoon, highs around 90, a south wind of 5 to 15 miles an hour. Mostly clear tonight, lows in the upper 60s. Sunny and hot again Monday with highs around 90. Increasing clouds with lows around 70 Monday night. Partly sunny on Tuesday and hot with scattered afternoon storms, highs around 90. Scattered showers and storms possible Tuesday night with lows in the mid-60s. I'm staff meteorologist Matthew Harding on Classic Hits 105.1 WJZM.
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0: Linda Carlisle and Mad About You. And just before that, we heard from R.E.M. Hang out. We've got Billy Joel on the way from his Innocent Man album. 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

0: with the first song to be performed at the London Astoria, NXS with New Sensation. Steve Miller Band coming up in just a bit. Edie Brickell.
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9: For Waverly, McEwen, Hopkinsville, Huntington, and all of JZM land, partly to mostly sunny this afternoon, highs around 90, a south wind of 5 to 15 miles an hour. Mostly clear tonight, lows in the upper 60s, sunny and hot again Monday with highs around 90, increasing clouds with lows around 70 Monday night, partly sunny on Tuesday and hot with scattered afternoon storms, highs around 90, scattered showers and storms possible Tuesday night with lows in the mid-60s. I'm staff meteorologist Matthew Harding on Classic Hits 105.1 WJZM.
1: 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You survived, we survived. And now it's time to reward ourselves with more of the hits you actually came for.
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I hope you're having a great Sunday. Jackson Brown on the way, Bonnie Tyler as well. And right now, here's Taylor Bain.

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0: What a great sing-along from Bonnie Tyler. That's Total Eclipse of the Heart. Bonnie hospitalized with a serious undisclosed illness, but despite rumors to the contrary, her family insists that she is expected to make a full recovery. Aha, coming up, Def Leppard around the corner.
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12: For Waverly, McEwen, Hopkinsville, Huntington, and all of JZM land, partly to mostly sunny this afternoon, highs around 90, a south wind of 5 to 15 miles an hour. Mostly clear tonight, lows in the upper 60s, sunny and high.

0: Hot again Monday with highs around 90, increasing clouds with lows around 70 Monday night, partly sunny on Tuesday and hot with scattered afternoon storms, highs around 90, scattered showers and storms possible Tuesday night with lows in the mid-60s. I'm staff meteorologist Matthew Harding on Classic Hits 105.1 WJZM.
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0: 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That fifth guy?
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0: That was the only hit for a reggae band out of San Diego. That's Big Mountain and Baby, I Love Your Way. 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

0: That's After the Fire and Der Kommissar, originally recorded by the same group that gave us Rock Me Amadeus. That was Falco. 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
12: For Waverly, McEwen, Hopkinsville, Huntington, and all of JZM land, partly to mostly sunny this afternoon, highs around 90, a south wind of 5 to 15 miles an hour. Mostly clear tonight, lows in the upper 60s, sunny and hot again Monday with highs around 90, increasing clouds with lows around 70 Monday night, partly sunny on Tuesday and hot with scattered afternoon storms, highs around 90, scattered showers and storms possible Tuesday night with lows in the mid-60s. I'm staff meteorologist Matthew Harding on Classic Hits 105.1 WJZM.
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Despite being hugely famous, he always maintained just this average Joe persona. 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Now, for those younger listeners, a phone book is something you might want to ask your parents about. Right now, here's Eddie Money.

0: 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That's The Cars, written by Rico Cassick, as a sarcastic commentary of what rock and roll thinks constitutes a good time. Phil Collins on the way, and we'll have Tina Turner around the corner.
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3: For Waverly, McEwen, Hopkinsville, Huntington, and all of JZM land. Partly to mostly sunny this afternoon, highs around 90, a south wind of 5 to 15 miles an hour. Mostly clear tonight, lows in the upper 60s. Sunny and hot again Monday with highs around 90. Increasing clouds with lows around 70 Monday night. Partly sunny on Tuesday and hot with scattered afternoon storms, highs around 90. Scattered showers and storms possible Tuesday night with lows in the mid-60s. I'm staff meteorologist Matthew Harding on Classic Hits 105.1 WJZM.
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0: Mr. Big with their biggest hit, That's to Be With You. Not their only one, though. They hit the chart again with a cover of Cat Stevens' Wild World. 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Been at work on the way, Club Nouveau as well.
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0: Club Nouveau with Lena on Me. Their name, kind of a hat tip to their prior name, which was Timex Social Club, under which they had the hit song Rumors. Steve Perry on the way. We'll also hear from Wham.
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10: For Waverly, McEwen, Hopkinsville, Huntington, and all of JZM land, partly to mostly sunny this afternoon, highs around 90, a south wind of 5 to 15 miles an hour. Mostly clear tonight, lows in the upper 60s. Sunny and hot again Monday with highs around 90. Increasing clouds with lows around 70 Monday night. Partly sunny on Tuesday and hot with scattered afternoon storms, highs around 90. Scattered showers and storms possible Tuesday night with lows in the mid-60s. I'm staff meteorologist Matthew Harding on Classic Hits 105.1 WJZM.
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If you love us on the weekend, take us to work with you tomorrow. You'll love us there too, I promise. My name is Trixie. Thank you for dropping in. Right now, here's When in Rome.

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6: For Waverly, Fort Campbell, Aaron, Camden, and all of JZM land. Starry skies and warm through the night, lows in the upper 60s, a light south wind. Sunny and hot for Monday, highs in the lower 90s. Increasing clouds Monday night with lows in the lower 70s. A mix of clouds and sun for Tuesday with scattered afternoon storms, highs near 90. Partly to mostly cloudy Tuesday night with showers and thunderstorms likely, especially after midnight with lows in the mid 60s. I'm staff meteorologist Matthew Harding on Classic Hits 105.1 WJZM.
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0: You can find him performing a Vegas residency the first week of June. Brian Adams with Cuts Like a Knife. Bon Jovi coming up, and we'll also hear from Rupert Holmes.
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0: with one of the top 10 of 1979. That's Rupert Holmes and Escape, the Pina Colada song. My name is Trixie. I want to thank you again for letting us provide the soundtrack to your Sunday. John Mellencamp on the way. We'll also hear from Bananarama. Have a great one.
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12: For Waverly, Fort Campbell, Aaron, Camden, and all of JZM land. Starry skies and warm through the night, lows in the upper 60s, a light south wind. Sunny and hot for Monday, highs in the lower 90s. Increasing clouds Monday night with lows in the lower 70s. A mix of clouds and sun for Tuesday with scattered afternoon storms, highs near 90. Partly to mostly cloudy Tuesday night with showers and thunderstorms likely, especially after midnight with lows in the mid 60s. I'm staff meteorologist Matthew Harding on Classic Hits 105.1 WJZM.
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